Tom T. Hall starting things off, wishing he had his Dolly Parton tape. I fell in love with that song when I was a kid, just because of that lyric. All right, we're going to pay tribute to Dolly this evening. I want to play some of my favorite songs of hers. Some of my favorite covers of her songs, and also some good covers that she does as well. Thanks for being here with me. Thank you, Howie, and the Stray Hearts Radiothon. Let's take a look at the weather. Scattered showers and thunderstorms before 9 p.m. Partly cloudy, with a low of 53 this evening. Chance of precipitation is 40%. Tomorrow, isolated showers and thunderstorms after 3 p.m. with a high of 88, 20% chance tomorrow, and a low of 54 tomorrow evening. High of 90 on Friday with a low of 58. 20% chance of showers on Saturday with a high of 88 and a low of 56. I'm Sarah, and this is Heart and Soul. Thanks for being here with me. And thank you, Dolly. That was Dolly Parton and her family doing Groom's Tune. All right. Let's start it off with, oh, an album I love. I'm going to just play two straight off that. Here You Come Again. I'm going to start off with Lovin' You.

That was Sinead O'Connor doing her cover of Dagger Through the Heart. That was in 2003, off an album Just Because I'm a Woman, Songs of Dolly Parton. And if you can find it, read the letter that Dolly Parton wrote to Sinead O'Connor after hearing that cover. We're going to celebrate Dolly tonight. I'm going to play my favorite songs of hers, some of my favorite covers of her songs, and some covers that Dolly did herself. I'm Sarah, and this is Heart and Soul here on KNCE Taos 93.5 FM, TrueTaosRadio.com. I appreciate you all joining me. It's kind of emotional. It is emotional. 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

0: Hey, this is Mandy from Good News for a Good Planet. I've been listening to KNCE since 2014, and I still hear music I've never heard before. It's brilliant. 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

0: Yes. Oh, Baby, I'm Burning, 1978. Off the album Heartbreaker. I love those disco years. Before that, 1982, Heartbreak Express. Such a good album. Such a good album cover. Tonight together we are on the Heartbreak Express, celebrating Dolly Parton. Shout out to Greg Perry on that album. He plays the dulcimer and also has that very deep voice. So good. Johnny Cash's cover of Dolly's 1976 song Drifter. Johnny Cash recorded that in 2003. That was off the Unearthed box set. Marianne Faithfull doing her cover of Down from Dover. I love that album, Easy Come, Easy Go. And then I started that set off with a little deep cut. I have this 45. It's a 1966 recording off Monument Records. That was Dolly doing Don't Drop Out. Actually, one of the only albums she released that weren't her lyrics. All right. Let's take a little broadcast break. I'm Sarah. This is Heart and Soul here on KNCE Taos 93.5 FM, TrueTaosRadio.com. Thanks for being here.
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0: There's some things going on this evening. Let me tell you what's going on. You can catch 15 more minutes of the Taos Bluegrass Jam at Dolly. Hopefully they're celebrating some Dolly as well. And Budo Valley Vineyards has karaoke until 7:30. Music and Mocktails with David Bernard at Teography from 5 until 7. Billy Archuleta is at the Adobe Bar at the Taos Inn from 6 until 9. Jess Wayne is at the Sagebrush Grill and Cantina from 6 until 9. And traditional Irish music is happening at Baravino from 6:30 till 8:30. At 7 o'clock, movies on the big screen at the Taos Center for the Arts. The 25th anniversary of The Fast and the Furious. If you want to find out more information about these events and upcoming events, you can visit livetaos.com. All right, in this next set, we're going to start off with some Dolly. I'm going to hurry a demo version for her re-release of the album Dolly. And then we're going to hear some covers from Tina Turner and the great Margie Joseph. Stick around. Thanks for being here.

0: Ooh. It's a good question. Dolly Parton, Mavis Staples, off the soundtrack to a show that I never watched called Dumplin'. Produced by Dolly Parton and Linda Perry. Before that, 1996, Ladysmith, Black Mambazo, and Dolly Parton doing their version of Cat Stevens' Peace Train. Margie Joseph. That was Touch Your Woman, released by Dolly Parton in 1972, and then recorded by Margie later that year. And a powerful song covered by Tina Turner. That was off Tina Turner's album Tina Turns the Country On, released in 1974. There'll Always Be Music. Dolly Parton initially recorded that song with Porter Wagner in 1973. All right, I'm Sarah. This is Heart and Soul on KNCE Taos 93.5 FM, TrueTaosRadio.com. I'm here every Wednesday from 6 to 8. It's 7 o'clock. I'm happy to be here with you. I'm also crying a bunch. Feels good. We're celebrating Dolly tonight. I'm playing some of my favorite songs of hers, some of my favorite covers of her songs, and some covers that I love that she has done. Let's take a look at the weather. That's what we do at the top of the hour. Tonight, scattered showers and thunderstorms before 9 p.m. Maybe it's raining where you are. I hope so. We're going to have a low of 53. Chance of precipitation tonight is 30%. Isolated showers and thunderstorms after 3 p.m. Sunny with a high of 88 tomorrow. Chance of precipitation is 20% with a low of 54. High of 90 on Friday. Low of 58. Looks like we're going to be cooling down a little bit next week, which will feel nice, and we'll take whatever rain we can get. This is Dolly Parton and Family off the Smoky Mountain DNA album. The song's called Groom's Tune. Shout out to Spar and Sue and Kristen and Eski and Wanda and Steph and Price and Christine and Andy and all the rest of you out there. I appreciate you being here. We're going to take a little broadcast break and then we're going to play some more Dolly.
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2: 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Ione, Taos poet Olivia Romo, and Taos filmmaker Sierra Lindsay Bacello. 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

That was Dolly Parton, Tammy Wynette, Loretta Lynn, 1993 recording of It Wasn't God Who Made Honky Tonk Angels. Shout out to Kitty Wells, who recorded that in response to Hank Thompson's hit The Wild Side of Life.

0: Okay, before that, Dolly Parton, Willie Nelson. I really don't want to know of the 1983 Burlap in Satin. We used to. Of the 1975 album Dolly the Seeker. And then Waltz Me to Heaven, Waylon Jennings, 1984 hit, written for Waylon by Dolly. Wahachi with her version, a 2020 recording of Light of a Clear Blue Morning. And Love is a Butterfly started that set off. It is the most magical album cover. I grew up at flea markets and I bought that album whenever I would find it. It's so beautiful. All right, we're going to take a broadcast break and then I'm going to play more Dolly. I'm Sarah. This is Heart and Soul. 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

0: early morning breeze. Off Dolly's album Coat of Many Colors. Creeping in, 2004 recording with Nora Jones. I love hearing Dolly sing, of course, but I really love to hear her harmonize. It's a good one. Before that, Patsy Cline, Dolly Parton, Tammy Wynette, Loretta Lynn, Lovesick Blues, Tennessee Homesick Blues before that, 1984 recording. Something special about those early 80 country albums. And then before that, Kentucky Gambler, covered in 1974 by Merle Haggard from Dolly's album The Bargain Store. Actually, on Bargain Store, the Bargain Store album, Dolly covered one of Merle's songs, You'll Always Be Special to Me. And then Dolly's cover, 1969, of Jeannie C. Reilly's Harper Valley PTA. I'm Sarah, this is Heart and Soul here on KNCE Taos 93.5 FM, TrueTaosRadio.com. We're celebrating Dolly. Let's look to see what's going on. You can find out more information about these events and upcoming events at livetaos.com. Billy Archuleta is at the Adobe Bar at the Taos Inn until 9 p.m. And then Jess Wayne is at the Sagebrush Grill and Cantina until 9 p.m. And traditional Irish music is happening at Baravino until 8:30. Okay, find out more information about those events at livetaos.com. Let's take a little break, and then I want to play some more music for you. I think I'm going to go a little over my time, because I want to fit them all in.
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1: No, what?
0: You're so real.
1: Well, so are you.
0: Yeah?
1: You're just like, well, people.
0: Hmm.
1: You know, performers like us get so caught up in the Hollywood hoorah that folks sometimes forget that we're just everyday people.
0: Yeah, yeah. You want to talk about it?
1: Not really.
0: You want to sing about it?
1: Well, I'd love to, Kermit, but I have a frog in my throat.
0: What?
1: Just croaking with you. I mean, so, come on, let's sing.
0: Okay.

That was When Someone Wants to Leave, Dolly Parton off the Jolene album. Before that, Dolly's last solo album, but she called in a bunch of friends. That was Dolly Parton and Pat Benatar off the 2023 album Rockstar, doing Heartbreaker. Don't Call It Love, 1985 recording, with some country saxophone. And one of my very favorites. I love this song, all the versions of it. Do I Ever Cross Your Mind? That was Trio 2, Dolly Parton, Linda Ronstadt, Emmylou Harris. I'm gonna play two more and then wrap it up here. Thank you all for being with me this evening. I cried, I danced, it felt really good. Thank you to Dolly Rebecca Parton Dean. For all this music. I'll see you next week.

All right, we heard a cover of the next one, but I want to hear Dolly sing it because it's one of my favorites, and I'm going to leave you on this one, Light of a Clear Blue Morning. Take care of yourselves.

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The Thacker Mountain Radio Hour is coming all the way from Oxford, Mississippi for a free live show on Saturday, September 5th at 5 o'clock at the Mothership. 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However, for this show, Thacker Mountain is presenting the music, poetry, and arts of New Mexico for its audience by recording live in Taos, featuring the Taos High School Mariachi Band, Native American blues man C.W. Ione, Taos poet Olivia Romo, and Taos filmmaker Sierra Lindsay Bacello. Come on out and represent Taos on Saturday, September 5th at 5 o'clock for a free live show of the Thacker Mountain Radio Hour at the Mothership. This show is brought to you by KNCE, Roots and Wires Presents, Arroyo Seco Live, The Mothership, and the Town and County of Taos, New Mexico. 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
1: 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The content of this show does not necessarily represent the views of KNCE or its owners. Listener discretion is advised.

Florida Mike in the house. Time to wake up this sleepy town at house. Yeah, I just gotta like to thank everyone that came and saw me at the dispensary. That was very cool. Some people mentioned KNCE. Man, driving over here, this is such a sleepy town at night. You know, I'm in my car, it's kind of quiet, and, you know, not much going on. And I like to rock the house, so I kind of got to inject that energy so you can feel it through the airwaves. This is Trail Mix number 88. That's why I played that song, bringing 88 back. Trail Mix number 88, I've done this 88 times. That's pretty cool, I think. So welcome to the Trail Mix. This is number 88. I go all over the place, usually high energy, if you're new here. I don't really have a format. I've tried to make a format. Sometimes I follow one, sometimes I just rock it. So I'm just kind of playing some random stuff early. I have got some special summer music that I have curated recently that I'm quite happy about, that I'm going to be playing a lot at happy hour. If you come to Dali Fridays, I bring the full setup and rock the house out there from about 4 or 5, depending on weather, till about 8 or 9, depending on what Ricky's got going on over there. Lots of stuff there on Fridays coming up. I will mention that in a little bit. Right now, I just want to get to some music. There is a Little Stranger Tropadelic concert coming up. It's at the Mission Ballroom in Denver this weekend. It's on Saturday. I've got tickets. I'm going. Here's New Little Stranger.

0: Stranger.
1: 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Here's another one from Little Stranger.
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0: Oh, yeah. 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I've got the chat room open if you're out there. And, yeah, you just listen to some Little Stranger, Dirty Heads, and Shwayze with Common Kings coming at you. So what we're going to do right here in a moment is take a little break, and we'll be right back with another part two of the series.
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0: Yes. 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And on the World Wide Webs, TruthHouseRadio.com. I am your Wednesday host, Florida Mike. I'm also your happy hour party host at Dali. Each and every Friday from about 4 or 5 till about 8, 9, 10. Whatever Ricky has me doing over there, I am there to throw the party. Thanks for tuning in with me. It's 63 degrees here at on the Mesa out here in Taos. Thank you for tuning in. I've got a little break, and we'll get right back into some tunes.
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2: 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Listener discretion is advised.

0: That's going to do it for me tonight, this Wednesday. Actually, it's not Thursday. Thursday the 27th. That's what it is. Thursday the 27th. Yeah, I'll be back in 2 weeks. Like I said before, if you want to catch me, you can catch me at Dali Friday, happy hour. It should be a good time. And there's also volleyball tournament on Sunday. For all the proceeds, go to Habitat for Humanity, building houses for people. So all the proceeds go. So bring your teams. If you don't have a team, you can find a team there. I will be emceeing, DJing, and basically your general host. Should be a good time on Sunday and Friday. Little Stranger, Tropedelic concert, Mission Ballroom. I'll be there on Saturday. If anyone's going, holla! We got a little broadcast break, and turn it over to DJ Jazz. I will see you in 2 weeks.
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There was grass all around, it was black up above. It was more than hello, it was something like love.

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So, this is a resonance about thresholds and the thinning of the hidden veils, the unseen and the seen.

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0: No one wants to be sick. No one says, wouldn't it be great to be sick? And yet it is recognized that our minds play a large part in many diseases. For instance, ulcers or high blood pressure. And now it is becoming equally clear that our minds can play a big part in preventing or curing many diseases. In line with this, scientists have begun to study the claims of people such as yogis, who say that all of the body can be controlled by the mind, and then demonstrate this by doing things like temporarily stopping their hearts without adverse effects. Electronic technology is being applied in new training programs, such as biofeedback training, which seem to enable ordinary people to gain voluntary control and reestablish health in all sorts of processes inside their skins. We seem to be at the threshold of a new era in human health, a new understanding of the potentials of the human mind.
1: If we can make ourselves sick, perhaps we can learn to make ourselves well.

naked in the world.

You're listening to Joyful Noises on KNCE True Taos Radio 93.5. It's full moon tonight, this evening, August 27. In Taos, New Mexico. The full moon happens at... It ripens fully at 10:17, but there's also an eclipse where we'll see Chandra, Soma, the moon, La Luna, in a gown and darkened in a rusty, dusty... orange, blood orange, red. And a nakshatra called Satabhishak, which is a nakshatra, a lunar mansion known for 100 stars, faint but cluster. And a wrestling between 100 demons and 100 doctors or healers. And that's a churning within ourselves and within our culture. And it's time of revealing, of a thinning of the veil between the seen and the unseen. Eclipses are a threshold. I have a recording of me talking about this, which I'll play at the end in a little bit here. But thank you for listening.

to another astrology report from Joyful Noises. My name is Spiro, and today is a full moon and lunar eclipse in the Shatabisha Nakshatra, the veiling star. It's August 27, 2026, Taos, New Mexico. And we're in the middle of eclipse season this summer, and it's a time outside of time. The solar eclipse 2 weeks ago was in a Shlesha Nakshatra, a Naga, a serpent, whose tone will continue on with us for a while. Maybe a half a year. And it prompts us to face what we prefer not to, in a sense, how to get real, how to stop our own illusions. The serpent's medicine is coiled and it's beneath the surface. And it's very similar to Kundalini, especially with this evening's eclipse. You know, the eclipse this evening is in Shatabisha. And it reminds us that we're in a threshold, the seen and the unseen, the wounds and our attachment and repulsion to these things. So it's about reconciliation of a cycle and refining our inner compass, disentangling and letting go of old karmic patterns, releasing what's no longer part of the deal. We're reorienting, we're recalibrating. We're not even sure sometimes what the new orientation is or how to let go of our old desires, but that's what's actually that's churning right now in the oceans of milk. Emotions could be heightened. Truths that were been hidden for a long time can come to light. With the moon eclipse, we find ourselves at like a crossroad, you know, uncertain, weary, on the verge of this change, of this recalibration, this reorientation on our direction, you know, shifting focus. Shatabisha is a Rahuvian nakshatra, ruled by the head without a body, but it's of a serpent. And it's about our orientation. And it's about this same type of veil. Shatabisha means, at the same time, it means 100 demons and 100 physicians or healers. And we have this within us all, in a sense. And the question is, how do we reconcile the hurts towards something that we have to share with others and inspire and feed the light and transformation and inspiration in the other beings? And that's really what we have going on with today's eclipse. You know, it will be visible in North America, in the East Coast especially, but even in New Mexico, we'll be almost to see the full eclipse, which isn't 100%, but is a lot. And it'll be in a sort of reddish-orange, dusty gown, like made of this gown that will be on the moon, is of the Earth's shadow. And the sun is on the other side, and the sun is maybe our soul, our collective light, and it's being obfuscated by the density of the Earth. So the questions are about how much the density of our reality here, our belief in the structure, our belief in society, and the traumas that we all face, that we're all reconciling, that's all part of it right now. How do we make sense of this? How do we reorient ourselves to be here for ourselves, for our communities, for the world at large, for our children? Anything we do today is actually amplified. The old rishis and traditions in India recommend that we basically stay inside most of the time, that we keep things as simple as possible. We cleanse our mind and body. We try to cultivate a sort of energy that we hope for, that we idealize in some sense, but we're not looking for ideals. We're looking for energies of light and healing and transformation. Everybody has that oriented in a different way. Good luck out there, sowing seeds of transformation that will blossom in divine time and rhythm, and allow us to get to

Touching, touching, touching upon touching at the moment. When two hands touch, there is a sensuality of the flesh, an exchange of warmth, a feeling of pressure, of presence, a proximity of otherness that brings the other nearly as close as oneself, perhaps closer. And if the two hands belong to one person, might this not enliven an uncanny sense of the otherness of the self, a literal holding oneself at a distance in the sensation of contact, the greeting of the stranger within? So much happens in a touch, an infinity of others, other beings, other spaces, other times are aroused. When two hands touch, how close are they? What is the measure of closeness? Which disciplinary knowledge formations, political parties, religious and cultural traditions, infectious disease authorities, immigration officials, and policy makers do not have a stake in, if not a measured answer to this question? When touch is an issue, nearly everyone's hair stands on end. I can barely touch on even a few aspects of touch here, and most offering the barest suggestion of what it might mean to approach, to dare to come in contact with this infinite finitude. Many voices speak here in the interstices, a cacophony of always already, reiteratively interacting stories. These are entangled tales. Each is diffractively threaded through and enfolded in the other. Is that not in the nature of touching? Is touch not by its very nature always already an involution, invitation, and visitation, wanted or unwanted, of the stranger within? Touch, for a physicist, is but an electromagnetic interaction. A common explanation for the physics of touching is that one thing it does not involve is, well, touching. That is, there is no actual contact involved. You may think you are touching a coffee mug when you are about to raise it to your mouth, but your hand is not actually touching the mug. Sure, you can feel the smooth surface of the mug's exterior right where your fingers come into contact with it, or seem to, but what you are actually sensing is the electromagnetic repulsion between the electrons of the atoms that make up your fingers and those that make up the mug. Electrons are tiny, negatively charged particles that surround the nuclei of atoms, and having the same charges, they repel one another, much like powerful little magnets. As you decrease the distance between them, the repulsive force increases. Try as you might, you cannot bring two electrons into direct contact with each other. The reason the desk feels solid, or the cat's coat soft, or we can even hold coffee cups in one another's hands, is an effect of electromagnetic repulsion. All we ever really feel is the electromagnetic force, not the other whose touch we seek. Atoms are mostly empty space, and electrons, which lie at the farthest reaches of an atom, hinting at its perimeter, cannot bear direct contact. Electromagnetic repulsion. Negatively charged particles communicating at a distance push each other away. That is the tale physics usually tells about touching. Repulsion at the core of attraction. See how far that story gets you with lovers. No wonder the romantic poets had had enough. At this point, I want to touch upon the nature of touch as understood by quantum field theory. But I am faced with the word count limit that accompanies this invitation, with the boundary that in essence holds me at bay, preventing me from touching upon touch. As such, I cannot touch. But is this not in the very nature of touch? Is the limit not already inside? Is there a sense in which the stopping of touching, its limit, is always already a touching? A touching that is constitutive of the very nature of limit itself. And even in emptiness, is there not nothing but touching? How to grasp such a boundary in of time
in the enforcement of counting the uncountable. Already over the limit, if you will allow me, perhaps I might gesture towards what I haven't yet touched upon, or have I? Quantum field theory reworks the nature of touch, of bodies, of the void between and within bodies. Matter is no longer understood as eternal or bits of fixed essence. Matter's very essence is an undoing of essence, a matter of transience, the undoing of self and of kind. Matter is constituted as a matter of self-touching the other within. How to touch upon the politics of touching in this moment of entangled global crises of touching, limits, and boundaries, especially when one is past

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12: 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It is 8 minutes past 7 o'clock, Thursday, August 27th. Hope your day is off to a great start. Thanks for tuning in. Big thanks to all the folks connected to the Stray Hearts Radio fundraiser. 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Over $13,000 raised. $10,000 of that was matched, bringing the total to over $23,000 raised for the Stray Hearts Radio fundraiser. 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Temperature outside the studio, 54 degrees. The forecast for today, same. Sunny, high of 86. 30% chance of thunderstorms this afternoon. Partly cloudy overnight, a low of 55. Locked into that forecast for Friday, Saturday, Sunday, Monday. However, Monday's high is just 83 degrees, so a slight cooling trend. Overnight lows are going to stay in the mid-50s. Looks like we get a break from that threat of precipitation. Tuesday, Wednesday, no chance of rain. But until then, 20 to 30% chance of thunderstorms each day. High temperatures in the upper 80s. Today, the forecast high is 86 degrees. I might have said 88. It looks like 86. Should be a beautiful day. Hope you're able to get out there and enjoy it. 54 degrees, the temperature right now. The Field Institute of Taos and Mountains to Mountains are teaming up to offer trail-ready wilderness medicine for teens. Designed for teens ages 13 and older, this two-day course teaches practical skills for staying safe and helping others in remote high country environments. Participants will learn how to make safe decisions, assess injuries, respond to weather and altitude challenges, and communicate clearly when help is far away. The course takes place September 5th and 6th at the Fit Base Camp in Taos. Scholarships are available. You can get all the details at mountainstomountains.org. Wilderness Medicine Course for Teens. It's happening September 5th and 6th. Again, the website to learn more is mountainstomountains.org. 11 minutes past 7 o'clock. Kind of a late start with that last robo tune, but I am going to get my Dolly Parton set started. Didn't get a chance to play too much Dolly Parton yesterday. Dolly Parton, of course, passed away a couple days ago at the age of 80. So I put together a little set in her honor. We will be back with news headlines here on True Taos Radio.

Porter Wagoner and Dolly Parton. Starting things off here on the morning show, that was Tomorrow Is Forever. Rest in peace, Dolly Parton. More from Dolly after some news headlines here on Truth Tales Radio. It is 7:15. Rescue teams are searching for hundreds of missing people along the Nepal-China border after a deadly torrent of water and mud swept through communities following a glacier collapse. At least 353 people have died and more than 1,300 are missing, including foreigners and pilgrims. The disaster has displaced hundreds across the Himalayan region. The Nepalese army has rescued over 100 people using helicopters. The United Nations has released emergency funds to help with medical care, shelter, and water. Source New Mexico reporting, U.S. House Speaker Mike Johnson yesterday told a group of reporters gathered in the back room of Albuquerque's Rio Bravo Brewing Company that he started his day with a phone call to President Donald Trump, who agreed the Republican congressional challenger Greg Cunningham is straight out of central casting. Johnson visited New Mexico to stump for Cunningham, a retired Marine and Albuquerque detective who is challenging incumbent U.S. Representative Gabe Vasquez for the state's southernmost congressional district. Read more at sourcenm.com. Taking a look at the Taos News online, a report updated yesterday evening at 8 p.m. Carson National firefighters are on the scene of the Mogote Ridge fire in Rio Arriba County, east of Canilon and northwest of El Rito. The approximately 50-acre fire was 0% contained as of 6:30 last night. There are currently no evacuations, according to a forest press release. The cause of the fire, which was reported at 12:20 yesterday afternoon, has not been determined. Six engines and two dozers were requested to arrive today, and further resources ordered are in progress. Read more at taosnews.com, and as always, you can stay up to date with wildfire information at nmfireinfo.com or wildfire.gov. 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

0: That is Bob Weir with Bert Keeley doing John Lennon's Imagine. Ryan Shoup gave us Dream Big. Billy Strings, brand new music, 10,000 Miles from a Friend. Before that, we heard a little set honoring the late, great Dolly Parton. Silver Dagger from The Grass is Blue. Her take on Seven Bridges Road, that was from Little Sparrow. Started things off with Porter Wagoner and Dolly Parton, Tomorrow is Forever. We'll be right back.
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0: Time is 7:41, 20 minutes before 8 o'clock here on True Taos Radio. Thanks for tuning in. My name's Howie. Here until 9, Leva Vino will be here today from 9 to 11, Ancestral Food Alchemy. MC Hesher, Hippie Speedball Radio today from 11 to 1. Later today, you'll get Happy Hour with Brad Hochmeyer. That's from 4 to 6. Sister Janice, Magpie Music from 6 to 8. 8 o'clock, it's Thursday Night Radio. And then Iza bringing you the Hip Hop Underground from 10 until midnight, Thursdays here on KNCE. What happens when you put 11 artists and 6 scientists in the forest to explore wildfire? 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That's tomorrow. 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Disturbance. All right, let's take a look at the Live Taos calendar for today. It is Thursday, August 27th. Tell you about some of the stuff going on today. Do check out the entire calendar at livetaos.com. Dale, Thursday means New Mexico night, the Lucero brothers playing music at 5:30, followed by an open mic, DJ Ange and DJ Lollipoppin' at Dale at 8 o'clock. The Neighbors will be at the Taos Inn tonight from 6 until 9. Charlie Solito will be at the Sagebrush. Open mic at Bar Avino goes from 6 until 8. 9 o'clock at the Alley Cantina, karaoke with the Wizard. At the TCA, on the big screen, at 5 o'clock, the Fast and Furious 25th anniversary. And then at 7 o'clock, National Theater in HD. 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Taos Trivia with Danny and Gabby happens every Thursday at the Social Club, getting started at around 6 o'clock. And at the Wildflower Playhouse, Red continues for another weekend. 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See what else is happening here in town. Time is 7:45, 15 minutes before 8 o'clock. Shannon from Dreamtree Project will be in studio in the next hour to talk about the grand opening of the Nest Shelter. Grand opening is happening tomorrow at 9 a.m. Shannon will be in to tell us all about that. So do stay tuned. Right now, another Dolly tune as done by the Grateful Dead.

0: the Rolling Stones. You got the Silver, Keith Richards singing his heart out. We heard Keith with Marianne Faithful doing Merle Haggard's Sing Me Back Home. We heard the Grateful Dead doing Dolly Parton's Tomorrow Is Forever. Time now, 7:59, 1 minute before 8 o'clock. 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My name is Howie. I am here until 9 o'clock. Thanks, as always, for tuning in, starting your day off here on the radio. We got some messages when we come back, a weather forecast, and some news headlines. 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
0: Time is 2 minutes past 8 o'clock here on True Taos Radio. It is Thursday, August 27th, 2026. Hope you're having a great day. Thanks for tuning in. My name's Howie. I'm here until 9 o'clock. Temperature outside the studio, 59.9 degrees, 60 degrees. Out here by the airport, the forecast for today, sunny skies, a high of 86. 30% chance of thunderstorms this afternoon into this evening. Partly cloudy overnight, a low temperature of 55. That is pretty much the forecast for Friday, Saturday, Sunday. High temperatures in the upper 80s. Mostly sunny skies, 20% chance of thunderstorms. Overnight lows in the mid-50s. Monday, a high of just 83 and a 20% chance of thunderstorms. Tuesday, Wednesday, back up into the mid-50s. Locked in, slightly less chance of precipitation. As always, we keep our fingers crossed. We get a little something. 30% chance of rain today. Otherwise, sunny, and a high of 86. Andy Gross, one of America's hottest comedy magicians and ventriloquists, is coming to Dolé Friday. That's tomorrow. One minute you'll be laughing so hard your face hurts. The next you're asking, how did he do that? With over 1 billion online views and sold-out shows across the country, Andy delivers a fast-paced night of comedy, incredible magic, and unforgettable entertainment. Showtime tomorrow, 7 p.m. Tickets are $25. Get your tickets before they disappear. Don't miss Andy Gross at Dolé at the Solar Center tomorrow night. 4 minutes past 8 o'clock. Shannon from Dreamtree Project will be in studio in just a little bit to tell us about the grand opening of Nest. It's happening tomorrow at 9 a.m. Nest Resource Center is a welcoming place where anyone in Taos experiencing a crisis can access compassionate support, practical resources, and a team dedicated to helping them move towards stability and hope. The Nest Shelter grand opening at 9 a.m. tomorrow. Shannon will be in studio to tell us more in about 15 or 20 minutes. Right now, we're going to look at some news headlines. Rescue teams are searching for hundreds of missing people along the Nepal-China border after a deadly torrent of water and mud swept through communities following a glacial collapse. At least 353 people have died, and more than 1,300 are missing, including foreigners and pilgrims. The disaster has displaced hundreds across the Himalayan region. The Nepalese army has rescued over 100 people using helicopters. The United Nations has released emergency funds to help with medical care, shelter, and water. Source New Mexico reporting, U.S. House Speaker Mike Johnson yesterday told a group of reporters gathered in the back room of Albuquerque's Rio Bravo Brewing Company that he started his day with a phone call to President Donald Trump, who agreed that Republican congressional challenger Greg Cunningham is straight out of central casting. Johnson visited New Mexico to stump for Cunningham, a retired Marine and Albuquerque detective who is challenging incumbent U.S. Representative Democrat Gabe Vasquez for the state's southernmost congressional district. Read more at sourcenm.com. And taking a look at the Taos News Online, a report updated last night at 8 p.m., Carson National Forest firefighters are on the scene of the Mogote Ridge Fire in Rio Arriba County, east of Canelon and northwest of El Rito. The approximately 50-acre fire was 0% contained as of 6:30 yesterday. There are currently no evacuations, according to a forest press release. The cause of the fire, which was reported at 12:20 yesterday, has not been determined. Six engines and two dozers were requested to arrive today, and further resources ordered in progress. Read more at taosnews.com, and as always, check out nmfireinfo.com or wildfire.gov for up-to-date information on all area wildfires. 7 minutes past 8 o'clock. Tell you about more stuff going on at Dolé. If you're looking for a fun way to spend your Sunday while supporting a great cause, join Habitat for Humanity this Sunday at Dolé for the Summer Volleyball Tournament, proudly sponsored by Dreambuilt. This 4x4 tournament is open to all skill levels, so everyone is welcome. 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Registration is just $10 online or at the door from 9 to 9:30 a.m., with games starting at 10 o'clock sharp this Sunday, August 30th. 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Dolé at the Solar Center, helping out Habitat for Humanity volleyball this Sunday. Okay, back to the music. Going to do a third version of this tune written by Dolly Parton. Here she is with Solomon Burke on True Taos Radio.

0: Jocelyn and the Sweet Compression. That one was by request from my guest who will be joining us here in just a few minutes. Honeybee, honey, comma, B-E, the name of that tune. Solomon Burke, None of Us Are Free. We heard Solomon Burke with Dolly Parton doing Dolly's Tomorrow Is Forever. Here on True Taos Radio, it's 8:21, Thursday, August 27th. Thanks so much for tuning in. My name's Howie, here until 9 o'clock. Liva Vino, Ancestral Food Alchemy, coming your way at 9 this morning. Do stay tuned for that. Right now, a couple of quick messages, some good news, good planet. Shannon Dominguez from Dreamtree Project will be here to talk about the grand opening of the Nest Shelter. It's happening tomorrow at 9 a.m. Do stay tuned. We'll be right back.
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4: It's time now for your good news for a good planet. Return of the Bone Breakers. With a 9-foot wingspan, the bearded vulture is the largest bird in Europe. Deemed quebranta huesos in Spanish, or bone breaker, it is the only bird on Earth that feeds almost exclusively on bones. Sadly, the raptor's strange diet led to false accusations of attacking sheep, goats, and even children. It was hunted relentlessly over the 18th and 19th centuries, and by 1913, they became extinct in the wild. Now, the birds are back. In 1986, a coalition of conservationists released captive-bred bearded vultures into alpine parks across Europe. Each release was a gamble, a handful of young birds set loose in a landscape that hadn't seen their kind in generations. They had to learn to find food, avoid power lines, and find mates. That gamble became one of the most successful reintroduction programs in the world. By 2026, the initial 100 breeding pairs led to 450 bearded vultures soaring and reclaiming lost territory over Germany's Bavarian Alps. And of course, the bearded vulture turns out not to be a threat, but essential to alpine ecosystems, reclaiming the bones other scavengers leave behind. A century after fear and myth wiped them from the mountains, the bone breakers have come home. And this is Mandy from GoodNewsGoodPlanet.com.
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0: Thank you, Mandy. Good news, good planet. You can hear it each weekday morning at 8:20 here on KNCE. Different stories throughout the day all week long, 12:20 and 5:20. Good news, good planet. Time now is 8:24. Thanks so much for tuning in. My name's Howie. Joining me in studio from the Dreamtree Project, Shannon Dominguez. Hey, Shannon.
5: Good morning.
0: Nice to see you again. It's been a while.
5: I know. It's good to see you, too.
0: We just had our Stray Hearts radio fundraiser. I know you helped out with that, and gets me thinking about the Dreamtree Project radio fundraiser happening in November.
5: Yes.
0: So it's all happening. This is the time of year.
5: It is exciting.
0: Yeah.
5: And it's been, you know, it's been so, KNC's been so good to us. This is our fifth year coming in for the radio fundraiser, and it's just a beautiful time to share about the work we're doing. So thank you.
0: And I'm glad you're here today to tell us more about some of the work and some amazing work, because I know this has been a project going on for several years now. But the Nest Shelter is formally opening, the grand opening, tomorrow morning at 9 a.m. Before we get into the details of what's happening tomorrow, can you first introduce yourself and your role at Dreamtree, and then tell me about the Nest Shelter?
5: Yeah, sure. So my name is Shannon Dominguez. I am the Director of Development for Dreamtree Project. And we have Nest, which is one building, but two different programs.
0: Okay.
5: So our overnight shelter has been open since 2023. with beds for 32 folks every night. We have community members that help us feed dinner to those guests. And tomorrow, we're doing a grand opening for our resource center. And that is a project we've been working on for years with remodeling and getting our model right. We've been open for a few weeks now, and we're seeing like what that support can mean.
0: It's the same building as the shelter?
5: Yeah, it's the same building. But what we're noticing is like the guests that come in for overnight shelter, they can be connected to case management and start working on what next steps look like for them. But there are other folks in our community who may be experiencing a crisis and need support. So the new Nest Resource Center provides a place in the daytime where individuals and families can come for practical help, connection, and support. And what that really looks like is that people can receive help with housing benefit applications, replacing important documents like birth certificates, computers, job applications, meeting their basic needs.

0: needs, whether that's food, clothing, water, shoes, and then connecting to other community resources. So we're very excited for the Resource Center to be officially open, and the grand opening will be tomorrow at 9 a.m.
1: Wow, that sounds really exciting, and some important resources, or an important resource. So during the day, like weekdays, will it be weekend too, or just?
0: It's just during the weekdays. It's Monday through Friday, 9 a.m. to 4 p.m. This is where we're accepting all of our donations now for Dreamtree as well.
1: Okay.
0: And we're located right behind Super Save in the old senior center.
1: Yeah.
0: Next to the sheriff, well, where the sheriff's office used to be. I don't know if they've moved yet.
1: Okay. And so, but I'm intrigued to learn more about this, the resource center. So someone will be there, obviously from 9 to 4. Is that what you said?
0: Yeah, we've got lots of staff.
1: Mm-hmm. And, can anyone just kind of stroll in and ask for some support, or do they need to kind of have any kind of documentation about their needs?
0: They don't need to come in with anything. They don't even need to know what they need. They can just come in and say, I know that I need help. And we have some folks that are families choosing between grocery bills and electric bills. We have other folks, like one guest that we shared a story about on our social media, found out that they had cancer and had to decide between paying their bills or going into debt but having a place to live. Mm. So they decided to live out of their car while they went through that surgery and did house sitting as their like recovery, which is pretty intense.
1: Yeah.
0: But then they came into Nest and they were like, this is my situation. This is where I'm at. I'm trying to work and I need housing. And they were able to connect with a program that paid for that person's first month's rent, their security deposit. The place was inspected. Wow. And now they're at Twirl with Peg and Todd.
1: Oh, that is awesome.
0: Yeah.
1: Wow. We're here with Shannon Dominguez from the Dreamtree Project talking about the Nest shelter. I want to just read this little introductory paragraph that I think kind of encapsulates it.
0: I said Twirl, but it's Tilt. Tilt.
1: You did?
0: Twirl.
1: Okay.
0: Just so that folks know. My bad.
1: Nice save. Yeah.
0: Thanks.
1: Nest Resource Center is a welcoming place where anyone in Taos experiencing a crisis can access compassionate support, practical resources, and a team dedicated to helping them move towards stability and hope. So important. And the Nest Shelter, again, located behind Super Save. Is that Albright Street? Do you access it?
0: It's Lovato.
1: There? Lovato.
0: Albright to Lovato.
1: Gotcha. And it's during the day, this resource center, from 9 to 4 weekdays.
0: Yep.
1: And then the emergency shelter is kind of an overnight thing. So that kind of opens at 6 o'clock or something like that.
0: Exactly. Yeah. Our normal shelter hours are 6 p.m. to 8 a.m. But right now we lost our AmeriCorps funding. So we are temporarily opening the shelter from 8 a.m. to 7 a.m. So folks can come
1: at 8
0: in
1: p.m.
0: at 8 p.m.
1: Yeah.
0: Yes. 8 p.m. is the overnight shelter.
1: Mm-hmm. Cool. And do you often have folks in beds there every night?
0: Always.
1: Yeah.
0: Every single night. It's always full. There's always folks there. And it becomes like a little community. And I think that's what we're most excited about for tomorrow, is that we get to open up our doors. Everyone can come in and see what we're doing, how we're doing it, what it looks like, what it feels like, and ask questions to our staff. Because we know that there's a lot of questions out there, and we want to be available to answer them. And just encourage our community to understand the resources that are here, so that when you or someone you know, a family member, a friend, a neighbor needs resources, needs to be pointed somewhere, you can say, well, go check out Nest. They might be able to help you.
1: And it sounds like Nest is connected to a lot of the other organizations in town, so they could certainly point you in the right direction if it's not something that can be addressed right there.
0: That's true. And what we've noticed is a lot of times when people are seeking resources, they're told, oh, well, here's 5 different numbers. Good luck.
1: Uh-huh.
0: So what we want to do is we're opening up our space to house other partner organizations like legal aid, Social Security, SNAP, housing. We're looking for those partners and we're building the space for them. So
1: that's
0: tomorrow,
1: awesome.
0: Where everyone will be standing, will very soon be full of cubicles with partners inside of the building, so we don't have to point people to different places.
1: That is great. We're speaking with Shannon Dominguez from Dreamtree Project, What's the website for Dream Tree and the Nest?

0: people. So now instead of it being like the shelter is really crisis, you don't have a place to stay, and the resource center can hopefully help people from getting into that crisis mode.
1: Cool. All right. Well, let's talk about the event tomorrow. What time are things happening for the grand opening?
0: So we will be starting promptly at 9 a.m., and we are very excited to have Senator Martin Heinrich in attendance, along with Mayor Dan Baroni and Anjanette Brush from Taos County will be speaking, as well as Angel Reyes with Housing New Mexico. Those have been some essential partnerships, and we're hoping that the program tomorrow will show people what can happen when federal, state, and local monies come together.
1: Yeah, that is awesome. So it's all happening 9 o'clock, 601 Lovato Place in Taos, behind Super Save. So it sounds like you turn at the traffic light, Albright Street, and then yep. You can turn right onto Lovato.
0: Exactly, you got it.
1: Well, that sounds great. Welcome in Vision for Nest, community partner remarks, special guest remarks, and a ribbon cutting ceremony, all starting at 9 o'clock sharp. It sounds like the senator will be there.
0: Yes.
1: Right at 9 o'clock.
0: Yes.
1: And offering some remarks. And then it'll go for an hour or so?
0: The ceremony will be about 30 minutes. We'll do a quick ribbon cutting, and then we'll open up our doors from 10 to 11 for self-guided tours. So we'll have our staff, we'll have different stations. Each station will have some different thought-provoking questions that you could ask our staff, like, what type of donations do you need? Or how many people do stay a night? And we're looking to just trigger lots of conversation and communication between our community and our community's resource, the Nest Resource Center.
1: That is awesome. Will there be snacks?
0: There will be some snacks. There will be some snacks. There'll be some coffee.
1: Excellent.
0: And we've got some sitting room, but I'll be honest, we have over 150 RSVPs. So there
1: That's
0: will,
1: awesome.
0: You know, if you need a place to sit, we're going to make sure we have those ADA accommodations. But it's going to be a pretty quick, powerful, intense 30-minute
1: awesome.
0: Ceremony right into a ribbon cutting. And then let's go tour the building.
1: Excellent. You mentioned RSVP, so that would be helpful, I guess. If folks do know that they're going to attend, they should RSVP.
0: I mean, only if you love me.
1: Yeah.
0: Please RSVP
1: easier.
0: If you love me.
1: Yeah. And they can do that through the website?
0: Yes, they can do that on the website. In fact, as soon as you go to our website, you'll see a pop-up that says, do you want to RSVP? And you can do that right there.
1: Awesome. And if for some reason you can't RSVP, you can show up and just be kind to Shannon because she's been busy.
0: Yeah, absolutely. Yeah. We'll just have you RSVP there. So
1: Perfect.
0: You can do it now or you can do it later. And we would love, like, if you don't RSVP, please come. Absolutely. We'd love to have everyone there. And we're really excited.
1: Yeah. Well, this is great. The grand opening for the Nest Shelters tomorrow morning at 9 a.m. That's Friday, tomorrow. And dreamtreeproject.org is where you can get all the details. We're going to have you in Dreamtree in studio in November, right, for our
0: yes.
1: annual radio fundraiser?
0: Yes, we are so excited. We're preparing. We've got some sponsorships. We've got some success stories and some guests that we can't wait. We can't wait. It's always a good time to be on here.
1: Nice. Well, I imagine the Nest Shelter and Resource Center will feature prominently in the fundraiser.
0: Absolutely.
1: Yeah. Cool. Shannon, thanks as always for taking time and for all the work you're doing. You seem to have made a pretty big impact in the short amount of time you've been here. Just over a year?
0: Is that yeah, what just me? Over
1: yeah.
0: a year.
1: Well, awesome. It's great to have you. And of course, you're welcome anytime, and we will definitely see you in November. Let's talk about this song that you requested by Mumford & Sons.
0: Yes, the banjo song. So I love this song because, and if there's one last thing that I could say before I hop off today, it would be just a huge thank you to Taos. Like, what we're doing would not be happening if there wasn't a whole lot of people who came together and thought people deserve support when they're experiencing a crisis. And that has been just one of the most beautiful things. And that's what this song reminds me of. Maybe we all don't have our lives together. We all have so much going on and life can get crazy and chaotic, but we all do have something to offer each other. And when we find that space of community interchange, I think it's just beautiful and inspiring.
1: Awesome. Well, this is Mumford & Sons, as requested by my guest Shannon Dominguez from Dreamtree Project. It's called The Banjo Song. And we'll see you tomorrow at the Nest Grand Opening, 9 o'clock.
0: Sounds good. Thanks, Howie.
1: Have a great day.

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1: 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Ione, Taos poet Olivia Romo, and Taos filmmaker Sierra Lindsay Bacello. 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
3: 8:43, coming up on 15 minutes before 9 o'clock here on KNCE. Thanks so much for tuning in. Big thanks to Shannon for taking some time to talk about the grand opening of the Nest Shelter and Resource Center. Guided tours, Senator Heinrich will be there. It's all happening tomorrow morning at 9 a.m. The Nest Shelter, 601 Lovato Place, behind Super Save in Taos. Grand opening and ribbon cutting, the Nest Shelter and Resource Center, tomorrow morning, 9 a.m. Quick message from our friends at the Taos Community Foundation. 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Time is 8:45. A couple of messages here before we get into the live Taos calendar. The McCarthy Plaza Summer Music Series continues. This summer, the heart of Taos comes alive with the McCarthy Plaza Summer Music Series, Fridays and Sundays on historic Taos Plaza. 18 weeks of free live music featuring local favorites, regional artists, singer-songwriters, bands, drumming, dancing, and more. This Friday, it's the Rifters playing from 4 to 7. And then on Sunday, John Carey and Steve Linger from 1 to 4. 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This Friday, that's tomorrow, the Rifters from 4 to 7, Sunday from 1 to 4, John Carey and Steve Linger. Let's see if I have any other messages for you before we get into the calendar. 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New Mexico Night with the Lucero Brothers at Dale. That's at 5:30, followed by an open mic. And then 8 o'clock at Dale, it's DJ Ange and DJ Lollipoppin'. The Taos Inn has the Neighbors tonight from 6 until 9. open mic at Baravino, and Charlie Solito will be at the Sagebrush. 9 o'clock tonight, the Alley Cantina has karaoke. Taos Center for the Arts, 5 o'clock on the big screen, the Fast and Furious 25th anniversary. And then at 7 o'clock at the TCA, National Theater in HD, Hadestown, the musical, 7 o'clock start. 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Taos Trivia, tonight with Danny and Gabby. 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All right. 13 minutes before 9 o'clock here on KNCE. I'm going to say farewell. Leva Vino up next, Ancestral Food Alchemy. Later today, you'll get MC.

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Tonight, Sister Janice, Magpie Music, Thursday Night Radio, Iza and the Hip Hop Underground, Thursdays here on KNCE. Thanks, as always, for tuning in. Gonna leave you here with a couple of tunes. This one from Shapes. Shout out to DJ Sydney Ray, sharing some Shapes over the last several weeks. And then we're gonna hear some Fish on True Taos Radio. Have a great day.

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Good morning, everyone. Ancestral Food Alchemy Radio Hour is here, and we're gonna start the show just in 1 second. We have someone calling in through Zoom, and so I have to make sure it all is working. And we're just gonna play the same tune just for a second longer.

longer, but thank you so much for tuning in. This is KNCE 907 on the Thursday morning. It's sunny out there. It was a little bit chilly this morning. Felt nice. Please just stay with us and we'll be right back.

0: Radio Hour is here. Thank you so much for tuning in into KNCE. I have with me here this morning Anna Sheffield and Iman Sheffield Ray, or Iman Ray Sheffield. Good morning.
1: Either way,
0: thank you both so much for joining. You had to press. So, feels like almost 2 years since I started the radio show and since I first met you both and spoke to you, and you were one of the first people I invited. And then it's been this long since it's happening.
2: And truly.
0: Truly.
1: Isn't it called Taos time?
2: Yeah.
0: It's land of manana. So here we are. It was like, for me, such a special time also when I met you. Like, I had a lot of changes going through life, and we met at the stakeout at the market, and you, Anna, gifted me this bracelet I still have and wear every day. And we both, all three of us had just felt like such a nice conversation, and that's why I wanted to bring it on here. And one thing I really love about my radio show, how because I invite people to it, we become friends. And
2: yes.
0: So now I feel like it's been so long, but like we have met each other in all these different occasions, and here we are finally.
2: I love it. The general reinforcing of one idea that leads to others. It's beautiful.
0: Is Howie still here? I wonder if, can everyone hear you? Can you?
3: Should I talk a little louder?
0: Yeah, more in the microphone.
3: Closer.
0: So you are a jewelry maker.
3: True.
0: And maybe, you can introduce more. What do you do? And then, of course, you, Eman, as well.
3: Yes. So I started making jewelry after I was in art school and studied sculpture, and I realized that I was a little too small to be a proper metal worker for a living. So I started making jewelry as a side project that ultimately accidentally became my career. So I've been doing that for like 26 years. And that's basically how I spend my time. I basically spend my time between here and New York. I'm kind of a here, there, and everywhere, but the company, the brand, the things that I do are mostly based in New York City.
0: Wow. But you're here.
3: Yes, exactly. It all of this to bring me right here in this moment.
0: Right. Awesome. And Eman, please tell us a little bit about yourself too.
1: Well, I was always really good at hanging out, and an opportunity arose to build some things with friends. And we rallied around photography and building sets in New York City. And that allowed me to live in that great town for numerous years, and I've just been on quite a few crews that we've built some amazing things, been on some awesome projects, and it keeps me out of the office, a place that I can't stand, so I've stuck with it for years. And it allows me to stay in Taos too, so for that I'm forever grateful. I would say yes, set building main thing.
0: That's awesome. Yeah, building the environment around us, right? We are what we surround us with.
1: Yeah, you dig deep. You listen to your inner voice and say, that feels wrong. There should be more milk in the cup.
0: Yes. And as you know, I do love that milk. So,
1: right?
0: Yeah, and I imagine you take a big part as well in Anna's and your wife's creative expression of jewelry making, and as a couple, as a partnership, you do intertwine with all the things you do. Would you say that?
1: Yeah, I think Anna and her jewelry, it's just, I couldn't imagine her without it. She is a decorated soul.
0: Oh.
1: On so many levels.
3: He used to think it was crazy. I would go to bed and wake up with a bunch of jewelry on.
0: I love that.
1: Yeah, I had to. How do you say, establish a safe space for the jewelry in my apartment when we first started dating, because I wasn't used to having such, you know, bits and baubles around that of value. I think I vacuumed up some diamond ring at first and got in trouble. But I mean, I was like, who's to know these things cost so much?
0: Right. Just like a little trinket. Mm-hmm. Turns out it's a whole diamond.
1: Exactly. So small, especially because I'm coming from sets where, you know, we have $10,000 in a pickup truck or like a box truck, and she could carry that all around in a little envelope. So,
0: wow. Yeah. So
3: she fancy.
0: She fancy. So jewelry making, I would say it's one of like the most ancestral practices, because mm-hmm. I imagine our ancestors and the first humans walk there are so like beautiful pieces of rocks, and crystals, bone. Diamonds, bones, feather, mm-hmm. feathers and furs, and decided, let's put that on us. Mm-hmm. How do you see jewelry in as an expression?
3: I really think of it like they're very talismanic and amuletic, which I think, to me, they're the same as tattoos. And that was kind of a funny thing that we shared when we first met. But I like the idea that jewelry kind of becomes this part of you. Like, there are things that you can put on for a special occasion that feel fancy and different and big, or costume jewelry, or, you know, something crazy. And some people wear such minimal jewelry, and, you know, and others more. But there's definitely something about it that kind of defines who you are, and like is an inner expression on the outside. And I love that for it. And they just become sort of part of your story and your body and your mode of expression. And they also tell stories, like, of where you've been and where you're from and the things that interest you. Like, I wear a lot of witchy things, you know. Iman wears more simple things. But he didn't wear very much jewelry when we met, and now he does, which I thought was pretty cool.
0: Yeah.
3: Which actually started because we came to Taos and we went to El Rincon. Big ups to Esteban. But we would always stop in El Rincon and like buy something that he made. So you started being a jewelry person too.
0: Yeah.
1: Well, everyday jewelry, functionable. I can't stand something that doesn't function. Mm-hmm. So, I mean, my wedding ring's been through everything. I never take it off.
3: True. I got to make that. That was fun.
0: Really? So you made both of your wedding rings?
3: Yeah, we got married here at Stakeout.
0: Mm-hmm.
3: But that, so our gateway drug to jewelry together was coming to Taos,
1: yeah,
3: and then
1: same,
3: we got
1: same
3: married
1: place
3: here.
1: We met you, Leva.
3: Exactly.
0: It's all coming together.
3: It all ties back.
0: Yeah, it is a beautiful venue. What a mm-hmm. beautiful place to tie your vows together, mm-hmm. and make jewelry for these special occasions like weddings, and I agree with you, it is like for one, decorating oneself, but like a talisman, it like means something. And so like mm-hmm. to me, this jewelry piece I get gifted from you, it reminds me of that time. And it also, you know, I went through certain things at that time, and then it was almost like a gift I was given, mm-hmm. and so on. I'm like, okay, I can wear it, and it's like a reward, and it always reminds me of things I've been through and what I can go through.
3: Exactly. It's a marker of that moment that you carry forward. Just like mm-hmm. tattoos are the same, I think. They're like it's like the way of like folding the corner back on that page of a book or something. Yeah. It reminds you of like where you were at that time and who you were with and how you were feeling. And it's like a testament to the fact that you're here now and the difference between those two points.
0: Yeah, truly. I'm sure Emin has something to say about that too.
3: Yeah, babe, tell him about your tattoo journey.
1: Oh, I mean, it's just, I basically, same thing, was in props for so long, I got tired of moving a lot of items. And I was collecting things like books and objects. And then one day I decided, why not just get the tattoo? And then when the house burns, I don't have to grab it when I run out. And it snowballed into just like hanging out with the tattooers at the tattoo parlor, getting, you wanted to capture those moments. So like if I had a close friend, I mean, sometimes it doesn't matter what the tattoo is, it's just the fact that I got the object to share the thing between us. And yeah, collecting them is great. I love tattoo collections, especially because they take no space and you have to think about them ever again.
0: Right.
3: And they match with everything.
1: Oh, yeah, they do. Yeah, I can wear blank t-shirts now.
0: Right. That is actually a good point. I like that too. I barely ever wear t-shirts which has like a print on it or anything. And same with you. We're both right at this moment, actually, all three of us have blank t-shirts, yeah. But we all do have tattoos and other ways to decorate ourselves. And it is such a way of expression. We have a short commercial break coming on here. Please stay tuned. It's 9:20 here in Taos. Ancestral Food Alchemy Radio Hour is here. And please tune in. We're going to be back with Anna Sheffield and Emma and Ray Sheffield.
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0: Yes, K-Nice Radio, who brings all the people together from this community to tell beautiful stories about what we do and how we like to express ourselves. This is Ancestral Food Alchemy Radio Hour. I'm your host, Leva Vino, here with Anna Sheffield and Eman Ray Sheffield, talking about jewelry, ancestral practices of expressing oneself with decorating oneself. And because this is also a food-centered radio show, I also would like to know, what do you two cook in your kitchen, and how do you, let's say, combine the art of jewelry making into art of cooking?
2: Well, he's incredible at plating, I have to say. I'm not good at that for whatever reason. So he makes everything look good regardless of what we cook, and that's the one hat you wear always, babe.

0: You make the food.
1: Yeah, I don't know how I got that job, but I will take it. I started at the bottom. I was in the dish pit.
0: No doubt. Yeah, he didn't know how to cook when we met, so.
1: I wow. started with breakfast and potatoes, but I've worked my way up to plating. Mm-hmm. So.
2: You know, I really relate to that because I've been in a similar position when I, because I never studied to be a chef. Like, it was something that was given to me. And like, especially because I moved to Taos, and as we all know, there's no people who work, especially in the food industry. I just got offered a sous chef position at the same steakhouse restaurant.
0: Oh, wow.
2: Yeah, because I had some minimal experience, mostly with working with people at the retreats and cooking for big groups, and that was enough. That was enough for my resume to get a position. And now it's so much my life. But I also really like the educational aspect, and it's all moved. But exactly, I worked as a line chef at a Czech restaurant for a short period of time, and too was I wasn't in the dish pit, but I was starting with the fry, and then got moved up to the plating, and that did feel. Such a glorious moment.
0: Quite a graduation, yeah.
1: Very appreciated.
2: Mm-hmm. Yeah. And so what are, because you both also have different ancestral backgrounds, mm-hmm. how do you combine those into choosing what you want to eat and cook?
0: Well, I think a lot of it's defined by how we eat. Like, Iman was vegan for a while. I've been vegetarian mostly for a long time. I do dabble in a little pescatarianism here and there, but mostly we have to cook, especially during the vegan years, like everything. So it was a lot of experimenting. But for me, my food's root is here because I grew up in New Mexico and like eating food. And even early, though, I feel like I experienced like the fusion version of New Mexican in the way that it is its own kind of cuisine, very so differently to like other types of Mexican food, obviously, with the chilies and the fry breads and so many things. But I remember being a kid and my godmother, who's from Tama, she was married to a Chinese man, and that was her husband and baby daddy, and she would make chili and put it over rice with like cheese on top, and it was like my favorite meal ever in the whole world. And it was something that I just would, it was like one of the only things I ever knew how to cook, like leaving the house, like when I was a teenager or whatever. So I always made chili over rice with cheese on top. But like, we've evolved to kind of mix in like the chilies and all the different ways and all the places that we've traveled to, like different things that we've eaten, like when we go to different countries, or things that we like, ingredients that we're inspired by. Like, lately we're trying to figure out eggplant because we both hated eggplant forever and now we kind of like it.
1: Yeah, Anna is a silly head.
2: Well, I've
1: you are...
2: yeah.
0: What?
1: I mean, we'll go to a restaurant and we'll get food and she will not touch it until the chili flakes come.
0: Yeah. True. Like, New Mexico, like, deep down. If it's not spicy, it's just not alive.
1: It's I mean, I applaud your dedication to the chili life sometimes.
0: Mm-hmm. That chili life, though.
2: It is. Well, it's exactly. I've heard a story from who was it? Robert Tiart. How do you, I'm so bad with last names, so, but the musician who
0: from here?
2: Tiano, yeah.
0: Oh, yeah.
2: Yes. And so he also was telling a story how his grandpa, who is Mexican, always had chilies in his pocket.
0: Oh, my God. I love that.
2: So maybe
1: that's the way. That's the way.
2: Yeah. And so it's, these little ancestral things that like keep us tied to the thing. And so who knows? Maybe those were those chilies that brought you and then brought Emin back here, and now you're rooted in the land of the chilies.
0: And you also find different
1: really
0: ones, too.
1: I wouldn't even be in the relationship. Well, our relationship really blossomed when I tried Anna's miso soup. I remember we were, like, hungover or something.
0: East Village.
1: In the East Village, and I looked over, and I think you had, like, a hot plate and a little dorm fridge.
0: True.
1: And then I wasn't paying attention.
0: And a bathtub in the kitchen.
1: Yeah, bathtub in the kitchen, and I turned around, and then you gave me a bowl of soup, and I tried this miso soup. I was like, this is the best thing I've ever had. And I just was amazed how you were able to pull it out of this little fridge and a little hot plate, and it went straight to my heart, you know.

0: And so it was between that and the jewelry, the tattoo, everything about you, but I was like hooked at that point.
1: Oh, I love that. A true food
2: through,
1: story.
2: Through the stomach.
1: Through the stomach.
2: It's to like, the heart.
1: Right?
0: So you got to learn how, I mean, cooking is such a part of it. And to have it at a simple level where the real ingredients and the true intent, you go to right to someone's heart, mm-hmm. you know. And that's an ancestral thing, I think, because if you know, you grow up with some of those good meals, you remember them for your whole life.
1: That is very true. Mm-hmm. Yeah.
2: And then being in New York, we got to get all the different chilies too. Like, because for that, I'm sure we had the Japanese chilies, and then we have like the chilies from the Middle East and the pepperoncinis from Italy. Like, we have a chili collection for sure, and we always
0: have.
1: That's cool. Like, so you have like little jars in your kitchen with little labels,
2: specific chilies. Yeah, there's this amazing. Actually, we used to do these, like, food dates where we would walk up to like Curry Hill, and there's a this amazing world market there called Calustians, and they have like every kind of spice, like every kind of rice, beans, lentils, like every like amazing world market. And we would go up there and just buy different stuff to experiment with, and then like come home and make like jade rice or what else?
0: Oh, all the different beans, all the different rices. The hot sauces, we really love Marie Sharp's.
2: Oh, yeah, we learned. We found
0: from
2: that
0: the Bahamas
2: there.
0: Or Belize, I believe it's from, maybe. But different hot sauces, being able to, you know, living in the crossroads of the world, New York City, one of the many crossroads, and then being able to take examples of everyone's culinary travel or whatever. It's like being able to shop an archive, really. It's like being able to travel from one place. It's an amazing resource for being into that anyway. And I think a big part of our relationship has always been eating, dining out. And now cooking for me is just a reference of all those years of eating out. So I cook from memory mostly, just trying to, you know, recreate amazing dishes we've had along the way, including things that I've had like growing up. In my grandmother's kitchen, she's Mexican, and you would smell certain things. And I remember the first time I had nixtamalized corn, and that smell that comes off the corn the first when you're kind of soaking it in the ash, the lime. I was like, this is it. I've tapped into it. This is what I remember smelling in the kitchen. And it's such an old memory for me, but then gives me such joy to be able to tap into that now. I just, you know, instant happiness. So I'm forever happy to those achievements in life. And so I think it's really great. Actually, what they're doing over at Nixta, the co-op, is so great.
2: Oh, yeah, amazing.
1: Shout out to Amber and Andrew.
0: Yeah, they're just so great. And it is like a, it's the original way, so you really get to tap into that. It's amazing. Olfactory as well, you know.
2: You also make a mean pozole veggie, which is rare in this, even in these parts.
0: Well,
2: so we
0: all
2: make it at home.
0: You get the opportunity to personalize your pozole, I think, and given the what we have, all our assets at the house, I just keep building it, you know, until it's almost too much. That's how I like it.
1: Right. It is truly like this, and I think especially with pozole, it's like it can be ever evolving journey.
0: Right.
1: It's like one of those things you don't ever really write the recipe down, and you kind of have to remember it, and then you have to pass it down somehow by memory.
0: I'm really convinced. I like to go to Super Save, and I know to take like the left, follow along the wall, get to the tomatillos. I like to get my cilantro there, and I just think it starts there. Like, the journey starts in the market, or when you decide to go to the market and pick the ingredients. And I remember during quarantine, I had to sign a waiver. I ordered all this corn from Mexico.
2: But beautiful corn. Yeah, beautiful corn.
1: Had to write a waiver so he could get into the States. Wow.
0: Yeah, and I was like,
2: delicious
0: so I've always
2: corn.
0: Been, I think I had to buy 5, maybe 10 pounds, you know? And I've just been making my pozole from

0: and kind of just sort of making it up. I call it shark eyes. Like you get started and then you just like black out and you're just like putting stuff in there and like tasting it and cooking it. And then like all of a sudden you like come to and you're like, whoa.
1: Yeah.
0: It tastes good, but I don't remember what I put in it.
1: Right. It's one of those things. It's just like your being works through it, mm-hmm. and everything what's happening around it just goes in. It's like this meditative moment.
0: Truly.
1: Mm-hmm. I really think that's how food always should be experienced. And that's why making food at home with these ancestral practices, which are literally just like tuning into what you're doing in the kitchen. It's mm-hmm. it tastes. And look, it brings people together makes them stick together forever. Mm-hmm.
2: Yeah, I would say there's a lot of mindfulness in cooking. I would think that you can't cook without doing dishes.
1: Yeah.
2: Which is like a big part of it.
1: It is. Mm-hmm.
2: And then also the music as well. So like I'm a big person when we start cooking, I have to adjust all the lights.
0: Yeah, it's a sets and props kind of thing.
2: Yeah.
1: So you bring in your actual job.
2: I don't know
1: into
2: too many good meals that happen under fluorescence.
1: Yeah.
2: You know what I mean? I remember, I was like, why don't we use the candles? But that, the music, and then also cleaning up. I think, you know, they always say like a really good cook cleans as they go. And at that, I fail a lot because mm-hmm. I get so swept into the alchemy of it.
0: Yeah, when it's his turn to cook, I'm cleaning a lot. And when I'm cooking, he has very little to clean up.
2: Right? I mean.
1: Well, is it? So I have like a similar experience, and I think I have to thank my mom for it because she literally taught me that sink is only for washing dishes. You never store a dish in a sink. And so it's just so in me.
2: Unpopular opinion. When we remodeled our kitchen, we did it so that it could hold like 2 days worth of dishes. Yeah.
1: Oh, you were like, you made it big.
0: Yeah,
2: we did.
0: But we did graduate from using the dishwasher as a drying rack because like in New York, you never would use a dishwasher. You hand wash everything. Mm-hmm. And then when we lived in California, we had a dishwasher and we just didn't know how to use it. So we would mostly just use it as a drying rack.
1: Right.
0: And then in this,
2: I just don't trust them.
0: Yeah. They don't always work the same as the hands, you know, like so many things in life.
1: Yeah. And then I feel like I have to stack it. Then I have to take it out. It's like actually so much more extra work.
0: And you have to rinse it anyway.
1: Yeah.
2: My friend did tell me, one of the wizards I know told me that it uses less water. So
0: that's true.
2: For the environment, you could say, and I don't know if that's a true fact or not, but if it is, one vote for the dishwasher.
1: Right. Well, and then recently I experienced it also at a friend's house that, and I think that actually would be the key for using less water, is the tap works with the foot pump.
0: Oh yes.
2: No.
0: Yeah. Like hospitals have that. Mm.
2: Always wanted that.
1: And it actually, like, I only did, you know, a couple of dishes I had to cut, but I was like, I really want to wash dishes now because I'm like working for the water and then I only am using it when I'm pumping it.
2: I had a long conversation with someone unexpectedly at like an after hours about how hand washing will shorten the life of your favorite dishes. You know, it's like right when you got those soapy hands and you're washing that handmade coffee cup and it slips out of your hand and you chip it on the edge. And that's another vote for the dishwasher. It's like the more you touch it, the higher the app, like the chances you might lose it.
1: Wow.
0: I mean, I'm guilty of breaking probably more things than you do.
2: Yeah. I mean, we have those fancy Tiffany cups and like we won't use them. We're too scared.
0: Yeah. He got them from a job, like from a set job.
2: Yeah, you know, you get these like fancy things and then you're like, oh, can't use that. But I'm all for life's too short. Use that Tiffany cup. As soon as I get home, mm-hmm. I'm have a tap water with that Tiffany cup. So.
1: Oy. Right, the conversations about food just can be. I feel like I'm eating already, like all those delicious things and soups and everything you've been talking about. Food really brings people together. Are you a couple who likes to cook for others as well as just much as you and like make gatherings and invite people over? And
0: when we first started dating, I would be like, dinner party. And he was like, no, you grab a slice of pizza on the way to the club.
2: Yeah, I was more of a nightclub person. My life was filled with acquaintances and

0: Anna was the dinner party and like heart to heart.
1: Yeah, like a deep conversation over a meal. But I love cooking for people. It's so, it feels amazing to watch people eat the food that you've made. It's such a like, I don't know, just it's like such a heartfelt thing.
2: Yeah. And I think it's because also everyone is eating the same thing. Because mm-hmm. even if you like gather people and eat out the restaurant,
1: so
2: everyone is just eating something else. Mm-hmm. But once you eat that same soup from that same pot, everyone has what you have prepared mm-hmm. for everyone. It just brings, it's the alchemy.
1: It's a unifying, it's like a real unifying force to have everyone tasting the same thing and sharing. It's communing. Mm-hmm. Like in the real, like that's such an ancient thing, sharing food.
2: Yeah.
0: Yeah. Beautiful. I agree. It can be very manipulative, I think, when you start like, you know, you need to get everyone on the same page. What better way to do it than to cook them a meal and sit around the table? You could much easier get your group thought together, mm-hmm. you know? I've seen it happen so many times.
1: We also love a potluck. Which is really something good around here. We have so many friends that are amazing mm-hmm. cooks.
2: Well, and in that sense too, right? Everyone has made something and brought together, and everyone eats a little bit of that same thing. Mm-hmm. So it is still like that.
1: And you get the alchemy of the different dishes, mm-hmm. like the alchemy of the different cooking styles of different, like mm-hmm. what people have brought, which is so lovely too.
2: Yeah.
1: Yeah.
2: It truly is. We have another short commercial break here in the mix, so please stay tuned. Ancestral Food Alchemy Radio Hour is here. We're talking about all the things Anna Sheffield and Eman Ray Sheffield is cooking in their kitchen, about the jewelry they make and bring it together as a set.
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0: Thank you for staying with us, Ancestral Food Alchemy Radio Hour. I'm your host, Liva Vino. It's 9:45 here out on the mesa. I have Anna Sheffield here with me, present in the studio, and then Emman Ray out there in the world through the Zoom.
1: I'm in Ohio. I'm in Dayton, Ohio.
0: Cool. We're bringing the states together. Mm-hmm. So you're there on a job.
1: Well, no, actually, I have a friend here, a very good friend, that is part of a community of artists that live here in Dayton, and they have a big art show coming up this weekend. And so we've all decided to convene here as a reunion.
0: Oh, that's sweet.
1: And I haven't been here in quite a while. So Dayton is one of those towns that's quite cool because it still has it has factory roots, and a lot of artists have taken over lofts and created really cool spaces. And they love to cook as well. Mm-hmm. So they have a little restaurant here called the Slipper Room. And they cook out of it. Although I don't think they have a gas line, so it's electric range. And then they have a lot of dinner parties. And I'll document it and all, but I'll probably cook as well with them. They have a great market here called Dorothy Lane, which is like their exotic, gourmet
2: pickles,
1: spot.
2: Like gourmet pickles and things like that.
1: Yeah,
2: too.
1: Gourmet. Everything's kind of done very well. It's like why people move to this town would be to go mm-hmm. to Dorothy Lane. So it's cool. I'm excited to be here. I just got in last night at midnight, so happy to make this happen.
0: Mm-hmm. Yeah. I'm glad, you know, I'm all about ancestral practices, but it does make a difference when we can have technology work in our favor.
1: Mm-hmm. Right.
0: And make it happen through the wavelengths. And at the same time, right, like my parents who live all the way in Latvia can tune in here.
2: That's
0: and
2: so
0: listen
2: amazing.
0: To this radio all the
2: oh,
0: way
2: I
0: out
2: love
0: there.
2: That. We used to listen to it elsewhere. Like when we would be here, we would always listen to it in the car. But now when we're not here, we listen to it online.
0: Yeah.
1: Oh, I loved house radio.
0: Yes. Right, KNCE. Mm-hmm. It's here for the community. And so we still have a little bit time left and let's tie all together. But what I also really just heard from what you were just saying, Emman, how you're out there and with artists and you also cook together. And it just like popped in my mind how really a lot of art and food is so tied together.
1: Mm-hmm. Truly.
0: And like people who are very expressive with their creative ways and juices do also continue that in the food.
2: Mm-hmm.
0: And both of you are like an example of that, of course, and everywhere you go. And have you ever in your jewelry, Anna, made like a food-inspired jewelry? Like when you earlier were talking about mm-hmm. Chilies, like done like a chili pendant or something, or has that ever like even come to been in your...
2: I made something for a friend, actually. I met this incredible... I spend time in Oaxaca as well. It feels so similar to Taos to me in its way. It's sort of the food ways, but also like the, I don't know, just this sort of spirit of it. But I met an artist down there named Luvia, and when she photographed me, we shared this conversation about our history and about grief and love and like where we come from and all these things. And afterwards she brought me a beautiful purple corn kernel. That's part of the corn that they grow there, like that we make the fasole with. But she said they also use those corn kernels when they set up an altar, like particularly when someone has passed. It's like Dia de los Muertos. So like she gave me this beautiful corn and I cast it in silver and sent one back to her so that she could wear it. And so that's something that I made that was food inspired.
0: That is so cool. And I have seen actually, yeah, jewelry from like beans and mm-hmm. and corn, and how cool that you actually cast it in silver.
2: Yeah, the exact one she gave me so that she could wear it was sort of like a gift giving back and forth.
0: Right.
2: Which I love that about jewelry too. Like, and food. I mean, it's just like there are some things that are just better shared.
0: Mm-hmm.
2: And to share things like the bracelet we have like sort of matching.
0: Yeah, yeah.
2: I wear these every day.
0: And for listeners who can't see, so the piece, the bracelet I have, it's an egg shape. Mm-hmm. I mean,
2: it was like a total accident.
0: Really? But it has made me think even so much more about egg, and I'm actually making a little art installation right now as well, where I'm making a photo wall, which is going to be egg shaped as well, because it is right the egg, the beginning of everything.
2: Yeah, it's like the seed. Yeah. I mean, it's such a.
1: We watched the Andy Goldsworthy documentary yesterday. The other night. He was making those sculptures of these egg shapes out of shale rock. On the
2: like stacked on and ice and things. Yeah, so beautiful. It's a very primordial like response, I think
1: strong,
2: you have.
1: Very strong shape too.
2: Mm-hmm. Yeah.
1: It can withstand a lot. I guess that's why it evolved to that.
0: Right. Yeah.
2: Yeah. In my early jewelry years, I was in San Francisco and I had a small studio for jewelry, but mostly I was doing large metal stuff like steel and like blacksmith and welded stuff. But I wanted to make jewelry. And so, like, I kind of took those tools, like, into that little room with my tiny anvil and my tiny hammer. And so, like, some of the first pieces were bending wire and sort of playing with shapes. And I made a pendant that was, like, two concentric eggs. And then I was like, oh, that's pretty. It could be an earring. And then I made earrings. And I was like, I wonder if it would work as a bracelet. And then it actually, weirdly, like, goes right over your hand, like, the wide part over your thumb and the teeny part over your pinky. And that was like one of those genius happy moments where like the universe is like, here's a little gift. You didn't think about this, but we're just gonna be like, boop, it worked.
0: We're just gonna help you with this. It is. I like how I have to kind of exactly arrange my palm to really like, okay, how this has to go like that to like go through it. And it just really feels like going through something with my hand, like in this portal, and it really helps. What inspires you the most in jewelry making?
2: I feel like, I mean, I work with gemstones, and I get to work with a lot of really interesting ones. And like, I go to Tucson to the gem fairs, and I'll find things there, like seeking things out that are like weird and maybe not like as celebrated. Like, obviously, I make engagement rings, and so I do work with diamonds, and they're beautiful, obviously. But I love finding things that are, like, less precious, that are precious because of how, you know, unique they are and how random and rare and, like, you know, unusual. Like, I really like finding things like Iman's. There's only one.
1: Yeah. I mean, I would say Anna thrives on connection. You know, she meets with people when they're looking to make a big change in their life. You know, maybe it's a commitment jewelry or a way to treat themselves, or like Leva, how you got the bracelet when you were going through something. And Anna is a middle of a lot of those stories. You know, she's made jewelry for my mother, and my mother is like, it means the world to her. Oh. And Anna will stress out on the little things like, oh, the email isn't right. Where's the key? Blah, blah, blah. And I'm like, babe.
2: The joys of business ownership.
1: I'm like, babe, you changed this person's life. You got, you know, how many marks on your little poll of, like, achievement? So I'm always in awe of taking a step back and looking at these amazing moments that she has because of her jewelry. Mm-hmm. It fits people's lives the way they personally want it to. You know, it's a very custom thing. And so it's beautiful to watch. I love the connection that you get.
2: Yeah. And you also come with me to Tucson, where we've like met, like we've done a lot of adventuring there together.
1: Oh, yeah,
2: which is also
1: real Indiana Joneses.
2: Yeah, that's true. The opal guy.
1: Opal miner.
2: Oh my God. Like incredible characters. And also the food in Tucson is like a super highlight, because you're looking at gemstones and they make your brain so tired.
1: Sonoran tortillas.
2: Yeah, the stretchy tortillas. Everything, such good food in Tucson. But yeah, we've met a lot of the cool gem dealers that I like over the years together.
0: Wow.
2: Sort of funny.
0: Yeah, and also, right, the jewelry making with the gems and also without them, just like the metals, like how making a simple line very special, like the bracelets you're wearing right now, seems like just, you know, a little piece of metal, a piece of wire, but it blends so well.
2: Yeah, it was so cool to get to learn those things. Like, I went to a very technical school, so it was oriented towards like getting the trade skills. So I learned welding, and I didn't really ever think of it as I never thought I would make jewelry. It was like a total like aside, but it is really amazing to like spend time when you sort of transform something really simple into something useful. Like it definitely is. I mean, I miss that because I don't do a lot of the bench stuff anymore. Most of my pieces I have made by really incredible artisans in New York, but now I've been doing more clay stuff. So that brings it back. Mm. Also the alchemy. I love things that require some sort of like alchemical transformation, food, clay, metals, like even the gems themselves, they've kind of been cooked in the earth in their own ways. Like turquoise is like a beautiful waterborne like material. Like it's similar to opal, actually. It's like all of that beautiful mineral has like flowed through water and then it lands in cracks in the earth and is like kind of, you know, alchemized into gemstone. Yeah. So like learning about the gems and like how they come to be is also really special.
0: Truly, I never even like thought about it in that sense, how exactly the earth shaped them. Mm-hmm. It's like the earth is the original mold.
2: Exactly.
1: Oh yeah. Yeah. Well, I wear a watermelon tourmaline every day.
2: Yeah, you picked that out in Tucson.
1: So cool. I did. It was something that I looked for, but obviously I was infatuated by it. Like, why is this stone named watermelon?
2: It looks it's green on the, like a rind on the outside, and then it's like this beautiful pink in the middle. Yeah, it's a cool stone.
1: I wear rubies too. Those are quite juicy. Mm-hmm. Or what do I wear? Garnet?
2: Those are red spinel.
1: Red spinel.
2: Mm-hmm.
1: God, delicious.
0: Mm-hmm. And so do you think the gems find us or we find the gems?
2: I definitely
1: go to Tucson. You'll
2: find
1: out.
2: They call to you. It's pretty incredible. I like, that's why I try to do when I'm designing is to spend the time with the gems and sort of hear what they want to be. Like, does this want to be a necklace or like a weird asymmetrical earring?
0: Right, like where do you want to be on the
2: body? Or, like I've had stones that I collect and I just like, you know, and they don't have to be fancy. They can be just things that I think are beautiful. But I'll have them for so long. Like I have stones that I've had for over 10 years that I haven't made into anything yet because we haven't like gotten to that conversation yet where they've told me what they want to be.
0: They just don't want to be anything for
2: now. Yeah, they're like, just look at me every now and then and be like, cute. Yeah.
0: Well, even for like the right person, right? Maybe at the moment there's going to be a right person that who's asking you to make something
2: for them. True. I've made things that I've had for years and then one person will see it and be like, that's my ring. That's my thing. I love that. This stone is the most magical thing I've ever seen. So that's really beautiful too. Yeah. There's a way that that these things kind of like lead back, like a home in a way.
0: Mm-hmm. And in your said designing, what do you look for? Like is there a special way you go about to make an environment that would talk to people?
1: It's similar to cooking where it's like salt, fat, acid, burnt. You know, sometimes, you know, you just take a handful of dirt, throw it in there, or maybe something needs to be a little tweaked, or, you know, usually it's three things that kind of go together, you know, the wall, the floor, and the furniture, or whatever, but you're kind of looking for the thing where there's a balance, and you'll know inherently how well you did if it just is pleasing. Kind of like nature, so good at chaos, but it just looks perfect. I'm a messy naturalist, so I kind of like lean into that. I would never acclaim to be one of like design an art gallery. I just wouldn't. Or one of these like modern buildings. That's why I love Taos, because it so benefits from its like not proper, like there's no 90 degrees in Taos. Like no one uses a level, you know, it looks level, it's level. You're not going to mess with it.
2: Mm-hmm.
1: So I kind of go for that. I lean into that. Also, and there's also a little mitigating expectations. So you just kind of, you let it be as it is. You know, sometimes you don't push it too far. Same as anything. You're like, I could add more salt, but then it'd be too salty.
0: Right.
1: So yeah,
0: just need that.
1: Go right another direction.
2: Mm-hmm.
0: Well, how great. Well, thank you both so much for
2: joining me. This was fun.
0: Yeah.
1: We're so happy to have joined with this amazing project you have going. It's, mm-hmm. it's a lovely conversation. We could go on for days and days. And
2: well, let's cook together soon.
0: Yes.
1: Let's cook.
0: Yeah. Yes, please. Let's get the person out in the state, out in the other other states, traveling, get back. And definitely, I would love that. Making food together is also my love language. Mm-hmm. And I feel so grateful to have met you, to be wearing your artwork with me and inspiring me every day, and like seeing you both in the world and especially in the Taos is also so nice to just dive in the conversation and have laughs and always see your both smiling faces. So thank you for that.
2: Thank you
1: This
2: was so fun.
0: Yes. And stay tuned, and thank you for joining Ancestral Food Alchemy Radio Hour. I have a couple of announcements I will say after this commercial break and a little pause. Well, not a pause, a musical break as well. So stay with us. 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

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I'm your host, Liva Vino. 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There's only 6 episodes at the time, but they all are coming there slowly but surely. It is 10:11. The weather outside is still very nice and shiny blue skies over there. Do you think it's going to rain later? Who knows? Seems like monsoon season is finally kind of approaching us, and we have been having some rains. Feel very blessed that the rains are blessing us. I have another really exciting news. Rio Lucero Farms, Rio Lucero Farm Stand, Farm Store, Cafe, that has recently opened right in El Prado, right on Paseo del Norte, has started carrying the ice cream I make, all from local ingredients, local cream, local honey, local eggs, and also chocolate bar, which is sweetened with honey and local butter, local honey, local butter. And I feel so grateful for Emma, who has opened such a beautiful store, cafe space. It has a beautiful upstairs space that will soon be open for different types of events for community. And really intentional. The cafe sources their food and produce from the farm right there in the backyard. So please, if you haven't been there yet, go have a meal, have a coffee, have a pastry, have my ice cream. Also, this Saturday, you can meet me at the Taos Farmers Market. It is happening still till the end of October, and then a couple of markets in November. You can, if you shop at the Taos Farmers Market, you can get triple up bucks just for this one last market for produce. So anyone who uses the EBT card, I highly recommend go use this opportunity of tripling the money and spending it for the produce coming right from our community. And starting September, there's going to be a new program which will allow you to get more of the protein produce from our farmers. So please use that as well. And I also wanted to mention that in September 10 till 14 in Aztec, New Mexico, happens Unison Festival. I will be leading a workshop on ancestral foods. If you haven't gotten your ticket yet, I recommend you considering this family-friendly festival with lots of music, lots of workshops happening. And then in October 13th till 16th is happening Good Medicine Confluence in Ghost Ranch. And also there, I will be leading a workshop. You can get your tickets if you go goodmedicineconfluence.com. A very beautiful gathering by a lot of, which gathers a lot of local people who are invested in this truth that food is medicine, everything that we consume is medicine. And as you know, I'm very passionate about these topics too. So I feel very honored to be invited to be part of it.
Yes, those are the news of what's happening with me and Ancestral Food Alchemy and Ancestral Food Alchemy Radio Hour. Always feel very blessed to bring these conversations into the world. The next show will be in a month because it comes together with the Unison Festival happening in Aztec. So in 2 weeks, I will not be here. But please stay tuned to the KNCE station, bringing all important conversations, news, ideas into the world from a small Twinkie out here on the Mesa. Thank you for tuning in. I'm going to ring you out with a song by Yaima, who is also going to be one of the headliners at the Unison Festival. And yeah, stay tuned.

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0: Hey, Taos. The Thacker Mountain Radio Hour is coming all the way from Oxford, Mississippi for a free live show on Saturday, September 5th at 5 o'clock at the Mothership. Heard every Sunday afternoon at 2, right here on KNCE, the Thacker Mountain Radio Hour explores blues music, southern literature, and poetry on Mississippi and Alabama public radio. 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Ione, Taos poet Olivia Romo, and Taos filmmaker Sierra Lindsay Bacello. 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This show is brought to you by KNCE. Roots and Wires presents Arroyo Seco Live, the Mothership, and the town and county of Taos, New Mexico. 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

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Hippie Speedball Radio here, starting things a little late because of the construction. One-lane highway. Let's talk about the weather. Today we have a high of 86. Scattered thunderstorms later, mainly after 3. Chance of precipitation is 30% today. Tonight, isolated showers and thunderstorms before 9. Percent chance of precipitation. Looking like that for most of the weekend. Highs in the upper 80s. Lows in the upper 50s. Hovering around 20% precipitation all for as far as the eye can see. All right, we're going to get into some Toxic Love by Tim Curry, RIP. This is maybe one of my favorite tracks by him off of the great soundtrack of Fern Gully, which also happens to be my hometown, so happy to represent. 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

0: All right, Toxic Love off of the Fern Gully soundtrack. Such an amazing movie and place to grow up. The soundtrack is so good. We got, who else is on there? I know Robin Williams does that bat rap. And I think Tone Loke plays the iguana thing. Very cool stuff. All right. We're going to take a short break already. More stuff when we return. 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
0: 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I'm MC Hesher. I'm going to tell you about the Trail Ready Wilderness Medicine course for teens, and then we'll get back to some music. The Field Institute of Taos and Mountains to Mountains are teaming up to offer Trail Ready Wilderness Medicine for teens. 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Participants will learn how to make safe decisions, access injuries, respond to weather and altitude changes, and communicate clearly to help far away. 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And with that, we just heard Toxic Love by Tim Curry, RIP, off of the Fern Gully soundtrack. And now let's get Infected. 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

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I'm MC Hesher. 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And when I saw them, they were a three-piece, so that's not a quartet, is it? Maybe Once Upon a Time. Before that, we heard the song Frozen Zoo by Terra Melos. Started off that set with

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0: 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All right, so at Dale, we have New Mexico Night with the Lucero Brothers, followed by Open Mic. Starts at 5:30. From 8 to 10 at Dale as well, we have the DJ Angie and DJ Lolly Poppin'. From 6 to 9, the Neighbors are playing at the Adobe Bar at the Taos Inn. I wonder if that's my neighbors. At Barovino, we have Open Mic Night from 6 to 8. Charlie Solito, 6 to 9 at Sagebrush Grill and Cantina. 9 p.m. is Karaoke with the Wizard at the Alley Cantina. Amazing. So at the TCA tonight from 5 to 7, we have Movies on the Big Screen, The Fast and the Furious 25th Anniversary. Wow. Seems like after that, from 7 to 9 at the TCA, is National Theater in HD, Hadestown, the musical. Social Club, 6 to 8, Taos Trivia with Danny and Gabby. And at the Wildflower Playhouse from 7 to 9, Red presented by Taos Players. Behind me is La Lome, Cafe Tropical. Maybe you saw them at Red Willow Park with the Sacred Souls. And what was the other band? Shoot, I'm gonna get a write-up about this. Something Sisters. I'll figure it out. Don't cry. Please don't cry. All right. Up next, I'm going to play some Fever Days by Axis Sova on KNCE 93.5 FM, TrueTaosRadio.com.

All right. Disappear by Og Bogo. A little acoustic look into some of their songs. Before that, we heard The Guest by Flatworms. Before that was Fever Days by Axis Sova, which I encourage you to look up. Look up those words so you can see this little guy that I'm looking at. It's the cover of that record. Unless you're driving or something, don't do that. I just want you to see this strawberry guy. Strawberry Glaze, Fever Days, digital single cover. Oh yeah, and Womack Sisters was the name, so you can stop typing that email complaining that I didn't talk about it. This is Lalom again behind me. I'm not going to play the other bands that played that night. All right, we're going to go to a short break, and when we return, we will talk about the weather and maybe something else. 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
5: All right, we're back. Okay, it is noon 01, 80 degrees out here on the Mesa. High of 86 today. Sunny, then scattered thunderstorms. Isolated thunderstorms for the rest of the week. Chance of precipitation all week hovers around 20. Lows in the upper 50s. Looking like that today, tomorrow, the next day, the next day, the next day, the next day.

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Ogbogo, yeah. They are... I played some stuff from them before off of the album Plastic. Heard about them originally from Mr. Mike Kriebel, the guy who recorded my band's record. I think he had just finished up doing that album. But yeah, if you want more one more spooky faced guys, look up Plastic by Og. I want to call them Ogbogo. I've never heard their name said out loud. O-O-G space B-O-G-O. Pretty cool stuff. All right. Let's listen to some new... There's some new stuff. Some new Dinosaur Jr. We got some new King Tuff. Some new White Fence. I think new Earth Tongue. Yeah, it's gonna be great. 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

0: All right. Some wand for you. M.E. That's a cover of Randy Newman, I think. Randy Newman. Looking it up in real time. We are going to play something nice and sweet and mellow. After this, this is some new stuff by King Tuff. Very sweet song. So, so sweet. Dewdrops on Cobwebs. What a nice thing. 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
1: If I had to pick just one thing from this planet, just one thing from this planet that can stay, just one thing I define as perfectly divine, the sweetest combination.

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beautiful new stuff by King Tuff here on KNCE 93.5 FM. I don't know if I said Gary Newman, the ME song, but it's Gary Newman. Let's listen to some new White Fence. This is Giving Up My Heart.

Beautiful new stuff from White Vance here on KNCE. That was Giving Up My Heart. Before that, we heard Dewdrops on Cobwebs by King Tuff. And it's also some new stuff. We heard Me by Wand, originally by Gary Newman. And we started off that set with some new stuff from Dinosaur Jr., Blowing Up. All right.

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3: 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The rules are simple. 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In Uganda, it built a home. 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And this is Mandy from GoodNewsGoodPlanet.com.
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0: 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I'm MC Hesher. We're going to jump into Fuzz Jam by the Lazy Eyes here on KNCE.

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4: 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Before that last break, we heard Very Long Rattlesnake by King Gizzard, and the Lizard Wizard. Before that, One More Shadow by Goat and Human Language. 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

Let's see. We started off that set with Fuzz Jam by the Lazy Eyes. And I'm going to talk to you about the Live Taos calendar, and then I probably need to get out of here because I got an appointment I got to get to. With the road being all one lane on this highway, I can't risk it. Even though I'd love to stick around with y'all for another 15. All right, the Live Taos calendar for August 27th. Man, 2026. It is already Thursday, my friend. Alright, LiveTaos.com is your favorite independent source for all things art, entertainment, and culture in Taos. If you think something's missing from this calendar, it's easy to submit your own events at LiveTaos.com. Alright, at Dale, we have 5:30 is New Mexico Night with the Lucero Brothers, followed by Open Mic, until 8 p.m. when DJ Angie and DJ Lolly Poppin take over from 8 to 10. At 6 to 9 at the Adobe Bar at the Taos Inn, we have The Neighbors. Woo. The Neighbors. Woo. Open Mic Night at Bar Vino from 6 to 8. Charlie Salito, 6 to 9 at Sagebrush Grill and Cantina. 9 p.m. is Karaoke with the Wizard at the Alley Cantina. We have at the TCA, 5 to 7, movies on the big screen. We have The Fast and the Furious 25th anniversary. Fast and the Furious. All right, I'm going to play some Tim Curry again. Started off the set, going to end the set with Toxic Love. I'm going to keep talking about the Live Taos calendar, though. At the TCA, after the Fast and the Furious, we have National Theater in HD, Hadestown the Musical from 7 to 9:30. At the Social Club, 6 to 8, Taos Trivia with Danny and Gabby. The Wildflower Playhouse, 7 to 9, Red presents... presented by Taos Players. Enjoy the song one last time. Oh yeah, I bet Taos. I bet that the Fast and the Furious on the big screen would be sick. Can play some Midnight Club 3 Dub Edition on the PS2 afterwards. R.I.P. Tim Curry. This is my favorite song performance of his off of the lovely Ferngully soundtrack. Maybe next time I'll play the Bat Rap by Robin Williams and whatever that song is by Tone Loke, who plays the iguana, I think, if I'm remembering correctly. It's an iguana that wants to eat some stuff. But there's so much more I wanted to get to, and unfortunately, with the late start due to the construction, I'm gonna have to save it for next time. See you in 2 weeks, Taos. Hippie Speedball Radio, MC Hester with you every other Thursday, 11 to 1. Yes, I know Robin Williams is also dead.
Tone Loc is not, though. Yet. There's always tomorrow. Seems the way things are going. It's one after the other after the other. All right, MC Hesher signing off. See you in 2 weeks. With the destruction of this worthless jungle. Go see the Disturbance opening tomorrow. 5 p.m. at Hotel Willow.

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Hey, Taos. The Thacker Mountain Radio Hour is coming all the way from Oxford, Mississippi for a free live show on Saturday, September 5th at 5 o'clock at the Mothership. Heard every Sunday afternoon at 2, right here on KNCE, the Thacker Mountain Radio Hour explores blues music, southern literature, and poetry on Mississippi and Alabama public radio. However, for this show, Thacker Mountain is presenting the music, poetry, and arts of New Mexico for its audience by recording live in Taos, featuring the Taos High School Mariachi Band, Native American blues man C.W. Ione, Taos poet Olivia Romo, and Taos filmmaker Sierra Lindsay Bacello. Come on out and represent Taos on Saturday, September 5th at 5 o'clock for a free live show of the Thacker Mountain Radio Hour at the Mothership. This show is brought to you by KNCE, Roots and Wires Presents, Arroyo Seco Live, The Mothership, and the town and county of Taos, New Mexico. See you Saturday, September 5th.

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0: me one more time. She got a phonograph, and it won't sell on some wood. 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What evil have I done, or what evil have the fool?
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3: 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Ione, Taos poet Olivia Romo, and Taos filmmaker Sierra Lindsay Bacello. 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
5: I'm Dr. Anthony Lizowitz, and this is Climate Connections. Oceans cover more than two-thirds of the planet's surface and hold enough water to fill the Grand Canyon more than 300,000 times. And all that water is slowly becoming more acidic. When people burn fossil fuels like oil and gas, it releases carbon dioxide to the atmosphere. The ocean then absorbs about a third of that carbon dioxide, where it mixes with water to form carbonic acid. Since pre-industrial times, the ocean has grown about 30% more acidic as people have burned fossil fuels. This change would not be noticeable to someone at the beach, but ocean acidification harms some marine life. Coral skeletons and oyster and clam shells are made by combining calcium and carbonate ions into a material called calcium carbonate. But when ocean water gets more acidic, there are fewer carbonate ions floating around. That makes it harder for corals to grow and oysters and clams to form shells. As people continue to add carbon to the atmosphere and acidification gets worse, it could threaten some shellfish populations and the livelihoods of the people who harvest them. So preventing that pollution is vital for protecting marine life and coastal communities. Climate Connections is produced by the Yale Center for Environmental Communication. To learn more about climate change, visit climateconnections.org.
6: All righty. Thank you very much, my friend. We've got 5 minutes now past 4 o'clock here on what a beautiful day it's been. I'm telling you, loving it here in late August in northern New Mexico. We'll run down our weather forecast and let you know that for today, we are expecting what you see is what we got. Partly cloudy skies, nice warm temperatures tonight, partly cloudy with a low of 54. Tomorrow on Friday, it's going to be warmer, sunny with a high near 90 degrees tomorrow. And winds out of the west, 5 to 10 miles per hour. 20% chance of isolated showers and thunderstorms before 9 tomorrow night. Otherwise, look for mostly cloudy with a low of 58. Then Saturday, mostly sunny with a high near 90. West winds 10 to 15. And Sunday, 30% chance of getting wet. showers and thunderstorms in the afternoon. Otherwise, mostly sunny with a high of 87 degrees. And currently on the outside, got a bit of a breeze coming out of the west-northwest at 12 miles per hour. Some clouds, some blue skies, and we'll call it 84 degrees currently outside of our studios. Here at the Airstream on the Mesa, good afternoon to you. I'm Brad. I'm back with you up until 6 o'clock this evening. And what a week. I'm telling you, all kinds of stuff going on. Losing Dolly Parton. Ouch. Boy, oh boy, what a special woman she was. 80 years old. And, you know, I was talking to a bunch of friends about the flags being at half-mast. And she was that kind of individual where everybody, who didn't like Dolly Parton? That was a you problem. If you didn't, she was special. And we're going to feature some Dolly Parton music. In fact, we're going to start things off with Dolly in just a few moments. What else? Oh, yeah, we lost Tim Curry also at the age of 80. Saw a couple of weeks ago they did a special on Tim Curry and how he was doing after he had a stroke several years ago. And so, yeah, double whammy losing those two. What else? Oh, I got to tell you about seeing David Garver in this play, Red. It was really special, and I'll tell you more about it later on, but don't miss it. It's in its final weekend. I've seen just about everything David Garver's ever done, and I'm a huge fan. And Julian Collignon is outstanding as well. Great theater in our community, Red, over at Wildflower Playhouse. More on that in a while. Fall Arts Festival is back. Hallelujah. And that's coming together really nicely. We got Max Gomez visiting back in town coming up on Monday at Dale. And a few more things to share with you. This is the anniversary, boy. Was it 36 years ago? On this day, we lost one of the great ones, Stevie Ray Vaughan, passing away at the age of 35, dying in a helicopter crash following a show that he did with Eric Clapton and Robert Cray in Wisconsin. We'll touch on that a little bit later on. We do like to do a little bit of musical history here on the program. But let's start things off appropriately with Dolly Parton from an album she did back in 2001 called Little Sparrow. And here's the tune you'll recognize. And what a beautiful rendition of Shine from Dolly Parton. Right here on KNCE, TrueTouseRadio.com. Good afternoon, everybody.

0: to heaven.
1: Oh, boy. I tell you, gives me goosebumps. Ah, Dolly Parton, how special. And, yeah, her rendition of the classic. Boy, it doesn't get more classic than Stairway to Heaven. That's off of her Rockstar release. Came out just 2 or 3 years ago. And Shine, the old Collective Soul tune. Just a great song, and what great taste Dolly has to have selected that as a tune to cover. We're going to get to some more Dolly Parton a little bit later on. I was just sitting here thinking, boy, I've met some big shots in my life, from Bob Dylan to Harry Belafonte to Joni Mitchell, and I never met Dolly Parton, and I regret that. I would love to have met Dolly. Who wouldn't have loved to have spent some time with Dolly Parton? What a special, special woman. And, yeah, what a life she lived. Losing her at the age of 80 years old just a couple of days ago. Dolly Parton. And we will get to some more Dolly a little bit later on. Right now, though, let me tell you about the Field Institute of Taos and their collaboration with Mountains to Mountains to offer Trail Ready Wilderness Medicine for Teens. It's designed for teens 13 and older, and it's a 2-day course, and it teaches practical skills for staying safe and helping others in remote high country environments. Participants will learn how to make safe decisions, assess injuries, respond to weather and altitude challenges, and communicate clearly when help is far away. The course takes place September 5th and 6th at the FIT Base Camp in Taos, and scholarships are available. Learn more at www.mountainstomountains.org. I'm messing here a little bit. I think I want to do that, and I guess that's not going to work for me. There we go. Will that work? Dun-dun-dun-dun-dun. I tell you what. While we mess with this and get everything hunky-dory, which we will in just a few moments, let me shift gears here and tell you about a band that I first saw back in, it was either 1988 or 1989. Up in Vancouver, Washington, I went up and saw the band Driving and Crying, Kevin Kinney's band. I thought they were based in Athens. I guess they really met up in Atlanta. And it was really cool seeing Driving and Crying performing here at the Mothership next door on Sunday night. I was not going to miss it, and I was not disappointed. They're just a fabulous band. And we're going to do this tune right here from their new album, which they played a bunch of tunes from it while the show went on. And the album is called Crushing Flowers. And this right here is a track from it called Dead End Road, from Driving and Crying here on this Thursday afternoon. Thanks for joining us. I'm KNCE, True Taos Radio.

0: Wake it up, wake it up. Wake it up, wake it up. 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It's messed up.
1: What?

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1: Alrighty, that's some new music there from Stephen Wilson Jr. Along with Haley Winters and Catcher, track there called American Gothic, Catch Your Own Train before that from the Silver Seas. And let's see, we've also got Driving and Crying first up with Dead End Road from their new album, Crushing Flowers, which they performed when we saw them here at the out here at the Mothership, taking place on Sunday night. Kevin Kinney and band, what a great group of people, and what a great show they put on. It was very, very cool. All right, let's see. What do we got? Looks like we're at 25 minutes now before 5 o'clock here on this Thursday afternoon. Having a little fun playing around and fixing a few things behind the scenes. And while we're doing that, we're going to do this. Haven't heard this in a while. Coming from the Axis Bold as Love release. And, yeah, let's do this right here, right now, from Jimi Hendrix on Truthouse Radio, KNCE. That's right. That's us right here at 93.5.

0: All that brings us to just about 21 minutes now before 5 o'clock here on a Thursday afternoon. Thanks for joining me. I'm Brad. I'll be with you till 6, and I'm excited about this one. What happens when you put 11 artists and 6 scientists in the forest to explore wildfire? Well, you'll find out at the opening reception for Disturbance, which is a new art exhibition by the Paseo Project, Del Fuego, and Forest Stewards Guild. 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And if you can't make it in person, well, guess what? KNCE will be there for a live broadcast tomorrow at 5 o'clock. How cool is that? 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
0: 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All righty. Well, here's a guy that's been to Taos on numerous occasions, had a chance to meet him two or three times, interview him. Dave Alvin used to be with the Blasters, was with the Guilty Women and all kinds of guilty people. Played a lot with Jimmy Dale Gilmore, who's coming to town. But Dave Alvin is coming up with a brand new release called Blackjack David, a deluxe edition, remastered and all that good stuff. And here's the first track from it called Angel on Your Shoulder, from Dave Alvin, right here on True Taos Radio.

0: That's pretty stuff there, coming from a brand new release, and I mean brand spanking new, from Chris Pierce. And helping out on that track was Steve Earle. Chris Pierce's new album is called Songs for the Heavy-Hearted. Two Angels, a duet he does with Steve Earle. We heard from Ray Wiley Hubbard before that from his brand new release, and She Plays Crazy Mama. That's right. The old J.J. Cale tune. Buddy Miller and Dan Penn doing the old Smokey Robinson tune from their new release. We heard Don't Look Back, and Dave Alvin coming out with a new one in October and the advanced single from it entitled Angel on Your Shoulder. There we are. And what do we got? A minute now before 5 o'clock at afternoon, everybody. Thanks for joining me here on KNCE Taos. 93.5 on that FM radio dial of yours, TrueTausRadio.com, all over the globe. And, we're going to break, come back. We got some news, we got some weather, we got some more music, and we'll get to all that after this right here on TrueTausRadio.com.
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6: 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These are your news headlines for Thursday, August 27th. Rescue teams and military helicopters are searching for hundreds of missing people along the Nepal-China border. That's where a deadly torrent of water and mud several stories high swept through communities yesterday following a glacier collapse. Videos of the disaster showed people running before the floodwaters swallowed them up and washed out buildings and bridges. More than 390 people were killed. More than 1,400 remain missing, including hundreds of foreigners and pilgrims. Hundreds of others have been displaced across the Himalayan region. Tropical storm Dolly has formed in the Atlantic Ocean far from land. The U.S. National Hurricane Center in Miami says the storm could bring heavy rain to portions of the Caribbean in the coming days. The storm's name has no connection to Dolly Parton's death earlier this week. Storm systems are named by procedures set by the World Meteorological Organization, and the lists of names are reused every 6 years. Meanwhile, tropical storms Carina and Lowell have formed in the Pacific Ocean, far from land. Both are expected to become hurricanes in the next few days, but there are no coastal warnings or watches for either storm. Donald Trump says he's renaming Lake Ontario to be known as Lake America in the United States as he escalates his trade war with Canada. The president signed an executive order in the Oval Office today that updated the lake's name for the U.S. Geographic Naming Service. Trump cannot force Canada to follow his preferred naming convention, however. Trump has been floating the idea of the name change in recent days as the U.S. announced it was imposing 50% tariffs on $20 billion worth of Canadian goods over the weekend after talks between the countries broke down. Checking in with our partners at the Santa Fe New Mexican, the U.S. federal government is suing the New Mexico Higher Education Department over a decades-old program that provides in-state tuition benefits, scholarships, and grants to immigrants who had attended other schools in the state, regardless of their citizenship status. We're one of four states being sued by the U.S. Department of Justice today, including Arizona, Oregon, and Washington, for similar policies of, quote, preferential treatment of illegal aliens, unquote, said the agency in a statement this morning. The flurry of lawsuits now makes 21 states the Justice Department is suing over in-state tuition policies for undocumented immigrants. Read the full story at santafenewmexican.org. And from the TaosNews.com, Carson National Forest firefighters are on the scene of the Mogote Ridge fire in Rio Arriba County, east of Canjilon and northwest of El Rito. The approximately 50-acre fire was 0% contained as of 6:30 yesterday, according to a forest spokesperson. There are currently no evacuations. The cause of the fire, which was reported yesterday afternoon, has not yet been determined. Read the full story at TaosNews.com. I think that's enough news for today. 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
0: Alrighty. Sounds good to me. Taking a look at what's going on weather-wise, partly cloudy skies for tonight. We are looking for a low temperature down around 53 degrees. Then tomorrow on Friday, looks like it should be a mostly sunny day. And warm, up around 86 degrees, and winds will be from the west, 5 to 10 miles per hour. For tomorrow night, looks like a 20% chance of showers before 9, mostly cloudy with a low of 58. And then on Saturday, mostly sunny with a high in the mid-80s, west winds 10 to 15 miles per hour. Sunday, looks like a 30% chance of showers. And we're looking for a high right around the 80-degree mark on Sunday. And currently on the outside, looks like a little bit of rain happening here and there, and a breeze coming out of the, where is it coming out of? The northwest at 9 miles per hour and 80, we'll call it 84 degrees on the outside. Good afternoon, everybody. Thanks for tuning in. I'm Brad. I'm here on Grassroots Radio and loving every minute of it with you up until 6 o'clock. And as you may have heard by now, I'm the guy behind this McCarthy Plaza Summer Music Series. We've had, I think, 25 different days with live music on McCarthy Plaza. And boy, it might be more than that. We're doing a total of 33. And the next one is tomorrow. We've got Don Richmond, Rod Taylor, Jim Bradley, also known, or better known, as the Rifters. And they're going to be performing from 4 until 7 o'clock right there on McCarthy Plaza. As always, we'll be passing out that delicious raspberry lemonade punch and having a great time. And here they are right here, right now, on the radio station. And this one is coming from the Architecture of a Fire release. This is a great album. And a great track from Donnie Richmond, Jim Bradley, Rod Taylor, The Rifters, with 100 Miles here on True Taos Radio.

Interesting version of an old Fleetwood Mac classic, this time around from a band they call themselves The Woods. And from those guys, their version of Fleetwood Mac's The Chain and The Rifters before that. Don't miss them tomorrow. 4 until 7 right there on McCarthy Plaza from their album Architecture of a Fire. The Rifters with 100 Miles at, what do we got here? Looks like about 16 minutes now past 5 o'clock here on a Thursday afternoon, and I do believe it's time to call it a day.

0: Sounds good to me. Leon Creek, the name of that band out of the L.A. area. And Call It A Day, the name of that one, bringing us to 20 minutes now past 5 o'clock here on a Thursday afternoon. You're tuned to KNCE, Chute House Radio, at 93.5 on your FM radio dial. And I want to remind you that it's back. I'm talking about the Fall Arts Festival. The Taos Fall Arts Festival ran for 52 years, and it was the highlight of September, year after year after year. And then I don't know exactly what happened, but last year there was no Fall Arts Festival, and it is back. It's going to be running from September 18th through October the 4th. And a few buildings, the old U.S. Bank building right there on the plaza, that's for the Invitational Exhibition. They're also going to be utilizing the old Tuesday Morning building and maybe even the old County Courthouse right there on the plaza. They're waiting to get their approvals from the fire department and all that good stuff. But, yeah, it's on. It's happening. It's going to be very cool. On September the 18th, the whole thing kicks off with Last to Know, because they're going to be performing for the McCarthy Plaza Summer Music Series right there on McCarthy Plaza, which is, of course, right there on Taos Plaza. And they're going to be followed. We just found out, talked to the folks down in Dixon. The Box Canyon Barbies are going to be following Last to Know. So we're going to run the music on that particular Friday night, September 18th, right on up until 9 o'clock. Ron Cooper. That's right. Ron Cooper. Love that guy. He's been just such a great artist for so many years. And, he's going to be the poster artist for the 2026 Taos Fall Arts Festival. Get all the information you're looking for by just logging on to taosfallarts.com.
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2: It's time now for your good news for a good planet. A very good witch. Emma Watson is most famous for her role as the witch Hermione in the Harry Potter movies. But her real-life magic is her feminist philanthropy, fighting for women and girls globally. In 2014, Emma was appointed a United Nations Women's Global Goodwill Ambassador and launched He for She, a first-of-its-kind campaign asking men and boys to publicly support gender equality. Her viral launch speech helped the movement soar and garnered more than 2 million pledges from heads of state, CEOs, university presidents, and athletes. She's also traveled to Bangladesh, Zambia, and Malawi to spotlight the global fight against child marriage. After the Me Too movement, she kicked off the UK Justice and Equality Fund with a $1.4 million donation. That seed grew into nearly $4 million and funded 59 frontline organizations offering legal support, counseling, and safe housing. Emma joined the board of fashion giant Kering as its youngest director and chair of its sustainability committee, championing women's welfare and ethics in the industry. She's also launched a Goodreads book club that hides feminist classics on subway trains for strangers to find. This magical actress is casting a beautiful global spell for the future good of women and the world. And this is Mandy from GoodNewsGoodPlanet.com. 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
0: All righty. We are back at 24 minutes now past 5 o'clock. Good afternoon, everybody. I do want to make sure you're aware of this great play. I tell you, at first I thought, am I the only one that loves this play? And then I realized, no, everybody in this audience is giving David Garver and Julian Collignon a standing ovation. Well-deserved. David Garver, man, he's been performing on stage in Taos for 45 years. In over 50 local shows, I've seen David Garver so many times, and I tell you, I've never seen him better than he is in this play. He is excellent, just an amazing performance, and he leaves it all right there on the stage, man. He really does. The play is called Red. It's an award-winning play by John Logan, and is all about Mark Rothko, the artist, and an interesting guy. I won't take time to go into all of who he is, but the play is co-directed by Jane Ailes and Pamela Parker. I actually worked with Pamela Parker back in 1981 in the basement of the Taos Plaza Theater building. I shouldn't call it the basement. That's where the screen was. That's where the movie theater was. And downstairs we put on David Mamet's Sexual Perversity in Chicago. Bill Whaley was the director. Jonathan Gordon was in that. Tom Collins was in that. Barbara Paul and Pamela Parker. And Michael Skinner was in it as well. It's a great play, this Red, over at the Wildflower Playhouse. Don't miss it. It's tonight, tomorrow night, and Saturday night, and then Sunday afternoon. I tell you, it's well worth your while, so check that out. Alrighty, 25 now past 26, now past 5 o'clock, and I want to play something from a guy who we lost on this day back in 1990. I was crushed when I heard the news that Stevie Ray Vaughan had died in a helicopter crash. He was on tour. He had just finished a show with Eric Clapton and Robert Cray in Wisconsin, dying at the young age of 35 years old. And we will remember him. May he rest in peace forever. The late, great Stevie Ray Vaughan here on True Taos Radio, KNCE.

How about that? That's Muddy Waters and the Rolling Stones. That's right. Back in 1981 at the Checkerboard Lounge, Muddy Waters played with the Rolling Stones live in Chicago and got my mojo working here on Truth House Radio at 26 minutes now. Before 6 o'clock, let's do another one from, boy, the late great. Yes, indeed. We lost her too young at 80 years old, and she will be missed for a long, long time. Let's do it. Here she is, Dolly Parton.

This next one is a song about another woman trying to steal another woman's man. Lord, if somebody tried to steal some of the guys I've been out with, it'd be more like petty theft. Anyway, this is about an old redheaded gal trying to steal my husband. Early on when we first got married, oh, she was absolutely beautiful. She was tall and skinny and redheaded, long legs, everything I wanted and didn't have. She was a knockout. She didn't get him. But I look at him every once in a while, and boy, I wish she had. Her name was Jolene. In fact, I saw a couple of drag queens out there that came in earlier. And they said, are you going to sing Jolene? I said, yes, I am. One of them looked more like me than I ever will. And the other one was prettier than any of us girls will ever be. So this is for the drag queens, and it's for you.

0: Thank you. We've all heard that a couple of times.
1: A lot of guys enjoyed that. I said, it's a good thing I was a woman. I'd have definitely been a drag queen. Because I like wearing all this gaud. Anyway.
0: That's great stuff. Dolly Parton and a live rendition of her signature tune, I suppose, Jolene, here on TrueCast Radio at 19 minutes now before 6 o'clock. I'm telling you, man, these hours just fly by, these 2 hours. But nonetheless, I've got 19 more minutes with you. And let's see, what did I want to tell you? I guess I'll let you know that the Taos Whole Community Health Diabetes Prevention Program begins Wednesday, October 7th from 4 until 5:30. 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
0: 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Going on as we speak, New Mexico Night with the Lucero Brothers. They're terrific, followed by Open Mic. That's at Dale Taos. That'll be followed at 8 o'clock by DJ Ange and DJ Lollipoppin'. The Neighbors are over at the Adobe Bar at the Taos Inn from 6 until 9. 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

At the Sagebrush, Charlie Solito from 6 until 9 o'clock this evening, and at the Alley starting at 9 o'clock, karaoke with The Wizard. Taos Center for the Arts has movies on the big screen, The Fast and the Furious, 25th anniversary from 5 until 7. 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Taos Trivia with Danny and Gabby at the Social Club from 6 until 8. And at Wildflower Playhouse, boy, what a great play. I'm telling you, it's special. Red with Julian Collignon and David Garver. And that'll be from 7 until 9 o'clock tonight. And what else can I tell you? 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Taos Lifestyle has Taos Book Arts Group at the Sliver Gallery. And I think that's going to do it for our live Taos for this edition. It brings us to 6:15. And good afternoon, everybody. Thanks for joining me. I'm Brad. I'm looking forward to coming back and hanging out with you next Thursday from 4 until 6. And I'm also looking forward to hearing these guys play this tune. Chances are we will. Tomorrow, between 4 and 7, it's McCarthy Plaza Summer Music Series featuring the Rifters. And, yeah, this is from their terrific album, Live at the Sagebrush, right here on 93.5 KNCE True Taos Radio.

0: I'll tell you, Barn Dance is right around the corner, and I'm excited. I hope you are, too. That's going to be something special. And Michael Hearn, Bob Livingston, Gary P. Nunn, and Ray Wiley Hubbard paying tribute to Jerry Jeff Walker and that album. That's right. Hey, Buckaroo Scamp Walker, Time Again, the beginning of Viva Terra Lingua, and a part of Viva Terra Lingua Night from Michael Hearn and Friends. We heard from Dolly Parton before that doing Billy Joel's Traveling Prayer. And Rifters first up. Don't miss them tomorrow between 4 and 7 o'clock. McCarthy Plaza's Summer Music Series. And, boy, I love the way they do that tune. Freight Train from the Rifters. And what do you know? It's 6 o'clock. Sister Janice along. She's got her program coming your way right around the corner. She'll update you with what's going on weather-wise, or maybe she won't. We'll find out. Stick around, and I'll see you next Thursday right here on True Taos Radio, KNCE.
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2: 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These are your news headlines for Thursday, August 27th. Rescue teams and military helicopters are searching for hundreds of missing people along the Nepal-China border. That's where a deadly torrent of water and mud several stories high swept through communities yesterday following a glacier collapse. Videos of the disaster showed people running before the floodwaters swallowed them up and washed out buildings and bridges. More than 390 people were killed. More than 1,400 remain missing, including hundreds of foreigners and pilgrims. Hundreds of others have been displaced across the Himalayan region. Tropical storm Dolly has formed in the Atlantic Ocean far from land. The U.S. National Hurricane Center in Miami says the storm could bring heavy rain to portions of the Caribbean in the coming days. The storm's name has no connection to Dolly Parton's death earlier this week. Storm systems are named by procedures set by the World Meteorological Organization, and the lists of names are reused every 6 years. Meanwhile, tropical storms Carina and Lowell have formed in the Pacific Ocean, far from land. Both are expected to become hurricanes in the next few days, but there are no coastal warnings or watches for either storm. Donald Trump says he's renaming Lake Ontario to be known as Lake America in the United States as he escalates his trade war with Canada. The president signed an executive order in the Oval Office today that updated the lake's name for the U.S. Geographic Naming Service. Trump cannot force Canada to follow his preferred naming convention, however. Trump has been floating the idea of the name change in recent days as the U.S. announced it was imposing 50% tariffs on $20 billion worth of Canadian goods over the weekend after talks between the countries broke down. Checking in with our partners at the Santa Fe New Mexican, the U.S. federal government is suing the New Mexico Higher Education Department over a decades-old program that provides in-state tuition benefits, scholarships, and grants to immigrants who had attended other schools in the state, regardless of their citizenship status. We're one of four states being sued by the U.S. Department of Justice today, including Arizona, Oregon, and Washington, for similar policies of, quote, preferential treatment of illegal aliens, unquote, said the agency in a statement this morning. The flurry of lawsuits now makes 21 states the Justice Department is suing over in-state tuition policies for undocumented immigrants. Read the full story at SantaFeNewMexican.org. And from the TaosNews.com, Carson National Forest firefighters are on the scene of the Mogote Ridge fire in Rio Arriba County, east of Canjilon and northwest of El Rito. The approximately 50-acre fire was 0% contained as of 6:30 yesterday, according to a forest spokesperson. There are currently no evacuations. The cause of the fire, which was reported yesterday afternoon, has not yet been determined. Read the full story at TaosNews.com. I think that's enough news for today. 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
3: All right. Thank you for that news. How y'all doing out there? I just realized I don't have any weather music today. Hey, thanks, Brad, for the happy hour. I'm Sister Janice bringing in magpie music. 6 to 8 every Thursday evening here on KNCE Taos 93.5 FM, streaming all over the galaxy at truetaosradio.com. And we do have a phone number, 575-737-8326.